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1: 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What's your name?
2: Marina.
1: Marina. What's going on, Marina?
2: Yes. Nothing. Just got home from getting the kids from daycare.
1: All right, Marina. We are hooking you up with a 4-pack of tickets right here. And you're going to get 2 little booklets of ride passes, man, for you guys to ride some rides. You can get your eat on, your drink on, your ride on, your exhibit on. You could go see all the little animales, including this animal. Yay! I'm going to be in the midway, man, just rolling around. So Kiss 973 out there, you got to check us out. And you just got to tell me, what is your favorite food out there? What you like to get every year?
2: I like the turkey legs and then the deep-fried Oreos and, like, all the sweets.
1: Man, there's a lot of new stuff. If you got to see it, DJ Animal Official on my Instagram, all the brand new food. So try some of it, okay?
2: Well, I heard you yesterday. There's mac and cheese. There's all kinds of new food, so I did want to try those ones, too.
1: There's sweet corn, Coca-Cola wings. There's a bunch of Takis, all kinds of stuff. So try them out, man.
2: Yes.
1: Okay, Marina Bonita. Okay, we are hooking you up, Marina Del Rey. You just got to tell me who is hooking you up today.
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1: New Mexico's Party Station, Kiss 973. Marina Martinez, you are going to the New Mexico State Fair, September 10th through the 20th, Expo New Mexico. Since 1938, man, the fair has been gathering up local food competition, culture, creativity, and our rich agricultural heritage. Just located 5 miles east of downtown Albuquerque at Expo New Mexico, the New Mexico State Fair has consistently been in the top five ranked fairs in the nation based on affordability, programming, and weather. Kiss 973 is there. Stop on by. Say hi. We're in the Midway, and we appreciate you. 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

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Buenas nachos. 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More New Mexico State Fair tickets tomorrow. And I said,

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8: I used to think about immature things. 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Do you want me? Are you gonna call me like you said you would? Is this really your real phone number?

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Thorough as f- don't need your jazz. 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Zodiac sign, it must be a Gemini moon, cause we about to go half. Mistakenly, nobody been in a bag, but how many

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I got drive, I don't need a car. 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
3: 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You made a great point, Gina. We already saw a movie with Angela Bassett getting punched in the face. 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
5: Who would you think Clarissa Shields would want to play herself in a biopic?
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5: 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You made a great point, Gina. We already saw a movie with Angela Bassett getting punched in the face. 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

0: let's say you're on a date or you're trying to get out there and there's somebody you're really attracted to. Maybe you guys have been flirting. Maybe, you know, y'all are kind of vibing each other out. And then all of a sudden you get the ick. Can you describe what causes that ick?
1: Causes the ick for,
0: yes,
1: like,
0: for
1: when you're
0: you.
1: On a
0: like
1: date?
0: Like, if you're on a date, if you're into somebody, you're trying to get to date them. What causes an ick feeling for you on
1: If we're eating and she's, like, slapping her food, like... that really annoys me because that's a pet peeve of mine already.
0: Is that a turnoff in general? Yeah, like, do you just lose interest and you're like, you know what? Yeah. I'm not going to date you. You need a barn, not me. You need a barn.
1: That's how I feel. I'm like, you're going to be eating like that everywhere? Yeah. I don't want to correct someone on how or tell someone how to eat, but yeah, that gives me the ick.
0: Okay, that does. Okay, Buck, what about you? First date, maybe you guys are vibing, or maybe y'all been friends, you go on the date, and then it gives you the ick. What do they do?
2: Probably bringing up a past relationship or a baby daddy.
0: Turn off instantly.
2: Like that. Yeah.
0: Turn off completely. Yeah. And then you're like, you know what? I don't even want to date
2: you. Dang, I don't even know you, but I know the baby daddy already. Like,
0: I know everything about the baby daddy, right? Yeah. So the ick is so present right now in dating. I honestly think it's because we're all fed up to some degree. But they said it's a natural defense mechanism if you've got the ick at one point or another. And what I mean by the ick, you guys, kind of like what they described. But it is such a turnoff that you don't even, you're like, in my head, this is the last time I'm going to see you here. Like, you want nothing to do with them. Here's what is causing the ick. Bad hygiene.
1: That's a good one, yeah. Ugh.
0: Disrespectful behavior. Values that don't match yours. Because some people are like, oh, well, I'm a Democratic and you're a Republican. It's not going to work, you know. Same thing, okay?
1: Catholic, I'm Christian.
0: Yeah, or Catholic, Christian, different things, different backgrounds, values that don't match yours. Religion is now coming into play pretty hard. And not only that, bringing up the ex, Buck.
1: Yeah.
0: Ding.

0: ding, ding, bringing up the ex. Nobody wants to hear that. Smacking food, being disrespectful at a restaurant, interrupting and telling them they're wrong in the middle of them trying to speak. There's the ick across the board. They said so many people are now in a position where in the dating world, the ick is a new term that's kind of going around. And everybody actually agrees it's a complete turnoff. And then you look at the person and you're not even interested anymore.
1: Yeah.
2: I didn't realize that.
3: Women have a lot of ick for men.
0: Yeah?
3: Yeah, like when they're embarrassed when they're in public or like, okay, Gina, if the guy you're seeing started doing like the air guitar out of nowhere, would you, would that turn you off?
0: You know what?
1: Would you join in?
0: I'm gonna do what Buck said.
1: Hey, I'm
0: a free spirit, and I would probably air guitar or start singing the song.
3: Or how about talking in a baby voice?
0: If he talked in a baby voice,
1: yeah.
0: I don't think I've ever heard a guy do that. Yeah, that'd be a turnoff.
3: Yeah, those are like gigs for women, right?
1: Yeah.
0: Can you imagine? No. Yeah, I'd bounce.
3: And sometimes it's like comes down to like smokers. Some women don't like smokers and like, ew.
0: Yeah.
3: I don't never want to be with a smoker.
0: It is going up more and more as each year passes. The ick has been around since last year. And now we're probably hitting about like an 80% where everybody's starting to get an ick when it comes to dating.
3: Yeah.
0: I think it's just tiring.
3: For me, when it's like on dating or dating profiles, when like the woman has like a gun like at the camera or like flipping off the camera, I'm like, what are you doing here? Yeah. Like,
1: big meech.
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1: Folks, this is the Red Shovel Report going live to the Northeast Highs. Dan?
2: That's right, Kenny. 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

0: are now starting to figure it out. You know, we got a lot of Zillennials that have not left the nest, okay? And we're talking Zillennials being anywhere between, I think it's 21 all the way up to 29, 30. Maybe a little bit into the 30s, the early 30s. I can't remember what Zillennial age is. But it's your 20-year-olds where they're not leaving the nest, all right?
1: They can't afford to.
0: They're messing up left and right. Maybe they actually didn't start out right. They're just not doing it correctly. Parents are really tired of the kids because they actually never got that break of your kid going to college or getting an apartment or getting their first car on their own and getting out flying, you know, getting out of the nest. That parents are so over their children, they are now charging them rent to live in the house.
1: That's good, man. That's a parent's fault,
0: I feel like that's a really good thing. And well, you know where it's starting? $300 a month.
1: $300. A little bit more.
0: Well, that's a starting point. You didn't hear. They're starting at $300. Mm-hmm. And if they're not, if they're 25 to, let's say, 32. Okay, 25 to 32. Your 25 to 32-year-old should want to contribute to the roof over their head. And if they're not, you're wearing your parents out, y'all.
1: Yeah, but it's the parents. But it's the parents' fault because they didn't teach their kid independence.
2: Yeah, you didn't instill that in them.
0: Y'all don't feel like ever these kids can just lose their way in general?
1: No.
0: No.
1: No, you're not a grown adult. You just said from the 20s on to 30s.
0: Yeah, but there's so many adults that are not adulting. I totally get it that the parents didn't show them. But I feel like this is a right move, $300 a month. And they said the max on that is going to be contributing $1,000 if you're in your 20s going into your 30s living at home. Let's say you got a job, you're doing this, that, and the other. Your parents for being able to stay in the house.
1: That's not helping them because that's not the real world. Because if you're the real world, it would be like, hey, rent's going to be $850.
2: Yeah, where is that rent at, though?
1: Let's make it $1,000. This is what it's real like. If they did that, they can keep their rent money and then help them get into like a real place of their own. But they have to know what it's really like in the real world.
0: All these single moms and single dads. Like, Buck, if your oldest daughter moved back into the house.
2: She did.
0: Okay. She's with you now?
2: No, she did last year when she moved back for about 2 months.
0: Okay. Yeah, but we're talking long term. Like, let's say she lived there for like 5 years now, right?
2: She wouldn't.
0: Okay. But if she did.
1: Because he taught her independence.
0: You trained her, right?
2: That's what I'm saying. Yeah.
0: For the ones that are not leaving the nest, they need to learn to pay their parents for continuing to live at home, starting out at the $300. Going up to the $1,000, especially if your kid doesn't know how to live it on their own. If they're just taking advantage of it, they know they have somewhere to stay. Still, you have to pay your parents.
1: No, treat it like a real world situation. Yeah, make it $1,000 straight up and making them pay the utilities.
0: Why are you putting your head down?
2: Because this is, I don't know, man. This is enabling your kid and setting them up for failure.
0: Like, I'm all for
2: being there for your child as long as possible. Just because a child turns 18 doesn't mean that's still not your kid.
1: Mm-hmm.
2: But like Ando said, that's not the real world. Because if you think about it, once they become adults, they're not dumb. They're like, if I could pay $300 here and live here, why would I pay more? and you know what I mean? Even though some may say,
0: if it's $1,000.
2: Even some may say, well, the privacy issue, but you could sacrifice privacy for living for $300 a month.
0: And like, that's just a starting point, you guys.
2: I see what you're saying, though. If you're going to live with your parents, at least pay them something.
0: Because your parents are already going to be tired. Your parents are probably working one job that they hate or they just overworked at, and then maybe they get a second job or a third job. The problem is your Gen Z is not adulting correctly, and these are the generations that are going to lead the way coming up. You know, Gen X is in half of millennials. That's where it stops, where the adulting just stops. Because the other half of the millennials down to Gen Z don't know how to adult. So there is not going to really be a way to navigate this unless you do parent strict. And there's so many parents that aren't. They're tired.
2: You think that's parenting strict?
1: Nah.
2: I just think it's parenting. Because I think as a parent, it's our job to prepare our children for the real world.
0: Right.
2: If we don't do that, I think we're setting them up for failure. Now, a lot of people are going to be like, you know, my baby will never leave home. Because I've met people like that. I've met mothers like that. I've met people. And I'm like, that is not reality.
0: Right.
2: Because at some point, your kid is going to be like, I need my privacy. I need my space. I need all of this. Because sometimes there's kids who want to leave, and the parents are like, no, you're not ready.
1: Yeah, that's so weird. Yeah. Like, okay, so
0: it's weird.
1: You
0: got to
1: let your kids fail sometimes.
2: Yeah, that's called life. And
0: well, then kick them out then, if that's the case. Go ahead and... There's so many people I know on Facebook when I see, they're like, I kicked my kid out at 18. And they kick him out.
2: They're supposed to have been gone anyway. What are you talking about?
0: Learn!
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0: Are you going to say it's men who do it faster, or is it women?
1: Probably men, because they get remarried a lot.
2: I'd probably say women.
0: Ando was right. It's men. And it's at a, they call it the astonishing rate of how quickly they will get with somebody else. Okay, let's say that you're married. You realize I'm not really vibing this partner. I'm pretty much done. The monkey barring comes into play. You're already seeing somebody. You got somebody over here waiting in the wings that you're in communication with all the time and whatnot. They said it is an astonishing speed with which men remarry after divorce. If you had to put a number on it in weeks, Buck, how quickly after in weeks do you think they remarry?
1: Weeks.
0: Okay, so let's say that the divorce happened.
2: I'm going to say 6 weeks.
0: Okay, you're going to say six?
1: Damn. Let's go with about 15 weeks.
0: Anywhere between 2 weeks after the divorce is final to about 7 weeks. So, Buck, you were almost spot on. Anytime between the two-week mark after the divorce is final all the way up to 7 weeks, they will remarry in that window. That's faster than a woman would. And that's only because you're monkey barring, right? Like, you're already tuned out. That's wild, though.
1: And why would you want to get into another marriage right after that?
0: Because I think that a lot of people do want companionship. I think that's the biggest thing out of everything. You want somebody to grow old with, right? You want somebody who is going to be there when you get home. You want somebody who's really, truly into you. The problem is when you're getting older, are you with the right person and having to find the right person? People are realizing they did not marry for love.
1: I know. I have a friend that got married, like remarried like 4 times. I'm like, bro. After the second marriage, I was like, yeah, man, I'm not going to go to any more of your weddings.
0: One and done.
1: Don't even invite me. Yeah.
2: I would, just to speak on it. Everyone raise your glass because this is the last time we're doing this. I know I said this 3 other times.

0: times. I know we've done this before.
1: Yes,
0: we've all worn our suits before, and you know, we have a new bride this time, but I think this one's going to be the one.
2: And save your suit for the next one, too.
1: Oh, my God.
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1: 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Two taps later, Claire says nope to the charge and Wells Fargo is on the case. 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

0: Well, I guess we're going to... I feel like maybe somebody on this show should get it. Not me, though, because I think this might be creepy. But we officially have AI-powered intimacy chatbot. That means we taking it to the bedroom with the chatbot, and the chatbot's going to be in the moment.
1: Well, if you're saying anyone in this show, it's definitely have to be Ando.
0: I was just going to say the same thing.
1: Definitely has to be Ando.
0: I was totally going to say the same thing. Okay, so here's the thing. AI-powered intimacy chatbot. I'm not quite sure where you find this at. I'm assuming it's in your app somewhere. But they said that people are discovering the intimacy chatbot, and it's actually changing the experience in the bedroom. So you can use a chatbot by yourself, or you can use it with somebody else involved. So in other words, like, you know, you're going to go have your sexy time, and you're like, hey,
2: like a threesome?
0: So it would be considered your chatbot telling you what to do. Yeah, I guess it would be a threesome.
2: Telling me what to do?
0: Yeah, like, oh, yeah. Do
2: like
0: this,
2: a dominatrix?
0: I don't know. But they said, you know, a woman who tried it, it was a wife of 25 years. She's married. And both of them are New York teachers. They said that kids pretty much killed the sex life. Having kids, they were always tired. They could, between work and having the kids and then having to be a teacher. And then, you know, they never found the time. So they incorporated the AI-powered intimacy chatbot. And they said that they have had experiences in the bedroom that they did not know were possible.
1: Oh, wow. That's
0: what?
1: Stop it.
2: That good?
0: That
2: good?
0: Were possible.
2: Sign me up.
0: I'm telling, they said that it changed their sex life.

0: can't do it now without the chatbot being involved.
1: Oh, stop.
2: Do you still have to write your prompt or what the hell?
0: I have no clue.
2: That would suck. I don't need that. I need like the voice thing.
1: You can talk into it and it'll do it. But I just looked this up, Gina, because it says ChatGPT, it currently has rules against sexual content, but it's going to relax its rules because it's going to allow sexually explicit conversations with verified adults. A move that's simply about treating adult users like adults. But it's really because there's competition.
0: What does that even mean?
1: There's competition because there's other AI platforms that are doing it, so they're trying to keep up. So.
0: I think it's Anthropic that has it full blown. I don't know if it's been out yet, but I'm assuming they're already kind of putting the beta testing out for the AI-powered intimacy chatbot. So this is an AI-powered intimacy chatbot. That's its only job.
2: And I can...
0: That's it.
2: Does that mean I have to buy a fleshlight to go along with it?
0: Can you even say that?
1: Yeah. He already did. Insert here. Exit.
0: No!
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1: I do it for the ladies, but I gotta keep it hood. Where we at, Polo?

0: Fuentes, Ando, Buck D, New Mexico's number one morning show is on. 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
2: It's Ando.
3: And it's your boy, Buck D.
1: Lord Jesus. What are we, day two or day three with no AC?
2: Day three,
1: right? It's day three.
2: Counted it down.
1: Golly, that's so sad. But yeah, no, we're powering through it. We made it through the show yesterday. But I think that 9 o'clock hour, boy, it started heating up in here like crazy. I really pray.
2: It feels like the 9 o'clock hour now.
1: I know. Yep. That's what, Ando, you were like, don't turn the studio lights on just yet. And I was like, oh my gosh, it's so warm in here. High today expected of 94. And the low for tonight, I love this, 55. Oh my gosh, do you know how great that sounds? It's 57 right now.
2: I feel like the high is now in the studio.
1: I know, right?
3: Yeah. Did you see what next week's gonna look like?
1: Yeah. We're cooling off to like, y'all.
3: Yeah.
1: By next Wednesday, we're gonna be like 79, and then by Friday, we slam to 75. Ooh. And then we have nothing but rain, man, starting Sunday for like a week. That's what it shows, but hey, you know how it is when it comes to weather here in New Mexico. But yeah, I was like, I'm ready for this cool off. But can we talk about how there's no beaches in California right now?
2: No just beaches?
1: See that, you what? Y'all see
2: Kramer's how, going ourselves,
1: yeah,
2: guy.
1: Like, what is it? The swelling of the El Nino, because the El Nino is approaching and like some of the beaches are eroding away.
2: Oh, no.
1: Did you guys see that? Where some of them are eroding? Yeah.
2: That's a sign of a tsunami.
1: Yeah. Like, I've seen some of them.
2: The beach that, pulls back.
1: Like, I think it's like Long Beach area or Laguna Beach and stuff like that. Like, it's kind of getting messy in California, but the weather's just all over the place if you think about it.
2: It really is.
1: It really is. Like, if you really think about it, like, half of the country is either on fire, the other half is drowning, the other half is just hot, the other half is going through a drought. Like, we're just going through it.
3: Yeah, take your pick.
1: Yeah, exactly. We're in the hot part.
2: And we were watching Good Morning America the other day. Did you see they're going to make it have drones that are going to, like, start snowfall and rain?
3: No.
1: How are we not surprised by this? You guys, don't be surprised by this.
2: There's going to be hundreds of millions.
1: Y'all seen, what is it, Geostorm, where they have, like, there are, they control the weather. You guys see the stripes and what is it, the chemtrails that they create to make the cumulus clouds and stuff like it. This is no, everybody knows that. I feel like it.
2: Well, we need
1: it. I felt like it.
3: But are they going to come here?
2: They're trying to do it everywhere.
3: Yeah.
1: So like, what are the drones going to do?
2: So I believe they have this thing called, they've done it like in the like 50s and stuff. What is it, like silver iodide?
1: What does that mean?
2: It's like a chemical compound that makes the clouds burst.
1: Yeah.
2: That develops rain and makes it rain faster. You should look up that chemical that they use.
1: Of course, and then that chemical is going to be what everybody's going to have in their water. Lovely. It's already there. But yeah, the chemtrails and stuff like that they have up there. There's some that the chemtrails that can make clouds, and then others that are just chemicals, I guess you could say. But yeah, it's kind of interesting.
2: I'm trying to find the active ingredient that they use.
1: You know what's kind of crazy? You know, like water is becoming like one of those things where it's like, oh no, water, right? That's the one thing that you know is H2O, but yet we have to rely on, you know, weather.
2: Yeah, silver iodide.
3: What?
2: Yeah, it's silver iodide that they put into the clouds. It's called cloud seeding. So that's what they're going to use all these drones to do, is go into the clouds.
3: Yeah.
2: And put that silver iodide, and it's going to start raining everywhere and snowing. So like in the, you know, in the winter.
1: Why does this sound like it's going to be a mistake? Buck, you kind of feel the same thing? Like, look at the way everything's going right now, you guys. Like, I genuinely feel like we're in Revelation.
3: If it brings us snow, bring it on.
1: Yeah, for real, though. Please, cool it off. Yeah. Do what we need to do. Hey, so what do we have for giveaways this morning, Ando?
2: So, this morning, we have ABQ Isotopes. And, of course, we have the New Mexico State Fair with those ride passes. And he already kicked off yesterday.
1: Yeah, it did. And we talked to Dan briefly. Well, I talked to Dan briefly. And I mean, you know what? I saw everybody out there going and having a great time. Definitely the feed is feeding up like all over social media where people are going to the state fair.
3: Oh, yeah. I've seen a lot of pictures.
1: Yeah. Did you see that?
3: A lot of families having fun.
1: Yes.
3: So, yeah, let's hook up the families ourselves.
1: Yeah, we're going to be doing that. Hey, you know what? We're going to start out right now with the Isotopes tickets. Okay. So, Ando, what is the Isotopes game? How many tickets?
2: Yeah, this is happening Wednesday. So next week, Wednesday, September 16th, Isotopes Park. Isotopes take on the Salt Lake Bees.
1: Hey! The Bees.
2: You know what that reminds me of? You ever watched Drumline? I love that movie.
3: Yes.
2: The nice. Flight of the Bumblebee.
1: There you go. So call in right now. We've got that four-pack, right? It's a four-pack of tickets?
2: Yes, it is.
1: All right, four-pack of tickets. Correct. We're going to do that right now. Isotopes, you want to go check it out. 262-5477, 262-KISS.
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1: All right, so you know how yesterday we kind of briefly talked about the new iPhone, the foldable, and everybody's like talking about it, saying, oh, it's going to be great, but it's going to set you back like, I think it's like $2,200 by itself, right? Until you start adding the phone case or the screen protector, or maybe you want more terabyte or whatever, insurance, or do everything. And it comes out to pretty much $3,000. Okay, so we're going to total it up to about like, you're probably going to spend an extra $400 or $500 on the phone. So you're looking at anywhere between like $2,800 for this new phone that's the foldable for iPhone. But here's what's going on with it. They're calling it the latest and greatest iPhone, even though it's not on the shelves yet. But people are now starting to say that this actually might not be a phone that people want. And I was like, wait, what do you mean? Because it's a foldable, it's kind of big, it's nice, right? But they said it's actually may not be what people want. Because, you know, when the Razr came out, the very first Razr ever,

0: It was the notepad. You remember that one, Buck? The notepad was on the bottom. It folded, and the screen was on the top.
1: Yeah, yeah. I think most phones are like that.
0: Yeah, you would figure, right? Like, that's how it was.
1: I never liked the Razr.
0: Did you not? I loved the Razr. I loved it.
2: A Razr.
1: Yeah,
2: never
1: you guys. You know, you guys impressed me the last time you said you guys had Sidekicks.
2: Sidekicks,
0: everything.
1: Like, they rocking. You guys have money.
2: The Sidekick was it.
0: Yeah. you were cool if you had a Sidekick.
1: You had to be on T-Mobile, though, right?
0: I think so.
1: Yeah, because I couldn't get it on Verizon.
0: You couldn't get it on certain ones. But they said that the analysis of this is the size of the foldable. They said it may not be what people want, especially people with small hands. If you have small hands, this isn't going to be the phone for you. Even though you may be into this foldable, they said it's going to measure about 7.6 inches, and it may not be the greatest thing to watch movies on or play video games on. Like, then what are we doing? Because that's what people are going to do. Damn, they're going to use it to watch video games, and they're going to play games. They're not going to be able to do movies. They're not going to be able to do any of that.
1: So they lost, like, a whole market? Because that's mostly women, if you think about it.
0: I mean, because it's kind of hit and miss, because half of them are saying it's going to be great to do that. The other half are saying that it's not. But, you know, it may be great to some extent, and then it may not be. But they said it's not going to be great for people who use their hands mostly with one hand to text or talk or everything. That's everybody, dude. Like, so then is this really going to work? Because I think it will. I think it'll be fine, but
2: I just don't see a lot of people buying this phone.
0: I don't either.
2: I don't see where you're out in public and you see a lot of people with this.
1: I'm trying to, like, go through the motions with, like, opening it up and closing it.
2: Yeah.
1: Like, can you picture yourself with one?
2: No.
1: Why not?
2: I'm not interested at all.
1: Because he has
0: to, like, foldable at all.
1: Because he has to be sideways, right?
2: Yeah, I don't, like, I'm just so used to the phone just being the phone instead of having to do things for it to be a phone.
0: Yeah.
1: And I hate the fact that, if it folds, what if it folds on itself?
0: Well,
1: it's
0: the
1: old flip phone. I remember doing that.
2: Yeah.
0: I think we all handle our phones differently because we've talked about how many times you touch your phone a day. Do you guys remember that? And it was in the thousands. You touch your phone thousands of, like, without even realizing, grab your phone.
2: Easily.
0: You're walking with your hand. Your hands are always on your phone to some degree. And I think that's what the issue is going to be. Like, we all handle our phones differently. There's some people that are going to open and fold it, like, probably more than Apple tested. Who knows? But I don't know. I feel like they're trying to be like an Android. Anybody else kind of feel like... Because Android had the phone.
1: They've been making fun of them, too.
0: Yeah. You know, they've been doing it. And I feel like they're trying to copy another phone. But y'all, it's going to set you back $2,200 with everything on it. $2,800, almost $3,000. And they're now saying that, that's...
2: I like to keep my phone, and my suitcases.
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1: Do y'all see where GoFundMe got a little sideways with what they're doing right now? I don't know if you guys knew about it, but there are two people from Illinois and Georgia that are now suing. They have filed a class action lawsuit against GoFundMe for the simple fact that when people are making GoFundMes, it's adding a pre-select tip when somebody donates. I guess so they can get tipped. Does that make sense?
2: For making the GoFundMe?
1: For making the GoFundMe. Okay, so in other words, okay, here's how it's going. It automatically adds a pre-selected tip when someone donates. So I'm assuming that tip goes to GoFundMe.
2: Oh, to GoFundMe
1: themselves? To GoFundMe, and it's not going to the person. And then we're like, hey, that's not how it's been this whole time. Like, why are you trying to take money from people and like everything like that? So they're trying to charge totally different. They said it's a different charge for customers, and there's a notice. And they can't remove it. Some people can, some people can't. If they're trying to donate to somebody's GoFundMe.
2: Well, there's a lot of scams on GoFundMe anyway.
3: I was about to say.
1: Is it really?
2: Yes. Yeah, there's tons of them. And if GoFundMe's doing this, then I think it's probably a good idea.
1: You feel like it is?
2: Look at his face. Just be transparent about it.
1: I think that's like sticky fingers. Sticky fingers. So we're going to see how this is going to turn out. But apparently, I guess if this goes in the direction that they're thinking it's going to go, the fact that they're now doing this, they're probably going to have to pay that money back that they're taking that should be going to the person that has the GoFundMe.
2: Because I thought you were saying that there's a tip for the person who made the GoFundMe page, because there's a lot of people to make the fake one.
1: Right.
3: Yeah.
2: But just say if I made one for you, Gina, and then I get the tip.
1: Right. So it's kind of like sideways because they're not quite sure if it's going to the person that made the page or is it going to GoFundMe, and there's some that are going to GoFundMe. It's like half and half.
2: Yeah.
1: So I mean,
2: like tipping a robot.
1: Yeah, but like why would they put a tip on there? Just to put money in and donate. And then it adds a pre-selected tip when somebody donates.
2: No, a pre-selected tip.
1: You got a tip.
3: Just let them, if they want a tip, just let them donate more. That doesn't make any sense.
1: Who's getting that money, though? Hey, I have a question for those that do or have done GoFundMe. Do you get the whole amount?
2: How many of you guys actually donate to GoFundMe?
3: I have.
2: Yeah, how does it work?
3: Well, I just gave them money.
2: Like, you just put your credit card information in, and then it just goes straight out of it?
3: You just give them an amount, and they'll take it out.
1: And you trusted it with your credit card?
3: Yeah.
1: Oh.
2: Because I will admit, I've never done the GoFundMe.
1: I would rather just give the money
2: in person. I don't
1: trust
2: anybody on the internet.
1: Yeah, I know, right? I'd rather go give you, like, money in person.
3: But I don't do it to people I don't know. I just don't see a GoFundMe and be like,
1: what do you mean you're not a good Samaritan, Buck? You're not going to do that out of the kindness of your heart and just donate to a random one?
3: No, Good Samaritan doesn't mean I do it on a GoFundMe.
1: You're like, wait a minute.
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0: Remember everything that was going on when Hayden Panettiere ended up passing away and the boyfriend was suspected and heavy drug use and like nobody knew if it was fentanyl or what was going on or whatnot, but we knew that they were doing drugs together and they did them together for a reason. They had the Narcan. Y'all remember how that all went down? I think it was like what, like 3 or 4 weeks ago when she passed?
1: Yeah.
0: It doesn't feel that long, but it has. Yes. So they said that now her boyfriend is involved in the entire investigation. Now, the DEA really did mean it when they said that, hey, we want to talk to you. They're now talking to him. And reportedly, they were interviewed by the Drug Enforcement Administration. And now federal authorities are supposedly kind of closing in on the potential drug dealer that is connected to the case. So remember when we said that Mac Miller, we were like, no, they're not going to probably get the boyfriend or whatever. Yeah. But Mac Miller's drug dealer did go down for that.
2: And that also happened in the, what is it, Matt Perry case, right?
1: Yep.
0: I think so.
1: Yes.
0: I think so.
2: The doctors.
0: Okay. So here's the thing. But if the boyfriend is buying them, are they going to tie in the boyfriend? Because I can't remember exactly if other people that were involved with Mac Miller's case all went down, because I thought there were.
2: Yeah, I think they did.
0: I thought they did, too. So I think it's going to be the same kind of situation in this position, too.
1: Well, he's double fold because not only did he, supply the drugs, he's also he's the boyfriend. So the boyfriend is always half or more than half likely to be involved. So
0: he's
1: in trouble.
0: They're really close to it. But the thing is remember, as soon as she passed away, he was on TMZ. You couldn't understand him. He was slurring his words. Like, you could tell he was on something and he thought he looked fine. So it's unclear if he's going to face any charges. We still don't know the exact cause. We know that it's drugs, obviously, but the toxicology, that has to come in. And I guess we're still waiting on the toxicology reports to come back. And I think we got like maybe 2 or 3 more weeks before we find out. There's no way that they're not going to pin something on him because he was so violent. Did you see some of those videos that came out?
2: No, I didn't see anyone, but didn't she have her memoir?
0: She had the memoir that came out. Everything but the drug use. I think he's going to go down for something. There's no way that he's not going to get, untouched. Something's going to give.
2: And Snoop Dogg, what hasn't he hosted yet? Because he's hosted the Olympics.
0: Nickelodeon.
1: Look, he's probably done that.
0: Yeah.
2: Kids' Choice Awards.
1: If you've done the Olympics, you've pretty much done everything.
0: Uncle Snoop.
2: You're going to see him host the 2026 MTV Video Music Awards. So this is happening on September 27th in Los Angeles. And, he did say that it was a major part of his career, especially in his early part of his career when they had it. And well, they still have it now. I don't think anybody really watches it. Do people watch the MTV Music Awards anymore?
1: No, I don't watch any award shows anymore.
2: I remember back in 2020, they didn't want to watch any of them. They had no celebrities there.
0: People stopped. The views on the MTV VMAs have gone down since 2009. They continue to go down. And now it is the most lowest viewed video award show that anybody even tries to attempt to watch. Nobody watches it anymore.
1: No, they don't even watch. I know the Soul Train Awards didn't even happen a few years.
2: Oh, yeah.
1: Just because people lost interest.
2: Yeah. Even the BET Awards. I was like, where are all the top tier artists?
1: Yeah, they don't show up.
0: It's how they're organizing it, you guys. Like, whoever's in charge of the people that are winning the awards, a lot of the awards people aren't going to agree with on who's winning them, but the performers as well. You're like, okay. Well, they're not hitting the big artists.
1: Well, it's not even that. The big artists don't care about the lower tier awards. They want the big ones.
2: Yeah,
1: if it's not the Grammys, then what are we talking about?
0: Right.
2: Very true. And the Grammys were going down for a while. And then just up until recently, I was like, the past couple of years, they've been really good. But
0: MTV, but they changed the music, remember? They changed the music and performers.
1: The performers,
2: That's what it was.
0: Yeah.
2: And while MTV will announce nominees and performers later, but Nirvana will receive the Video Vanguard Award this year.
0: Nice. What is it like? Gosh.
2: How many years since Kurt Cobain has
0: died? Kurt Cobain, it's been what?
1: What is it, 90? Was 94?
0: 93?
1: Oh, man.
2: 30 years?
0: Y'all, forgive us.
2: I was a kid.
1: I was trying to do it off the top of my head, but
0: it was maybe it was 2000 or 99 when he passed? Somewhere around there.
1: Let me see, man. 97 is way too...
2: it was 94.
0: It was 94 then.
2: Damn,
0: okay.
2: I was 4 years old.
0: Yep. Oh, my gosh. You were 4 years old?
1: Oh, man.
2: My parents listen to Nirvana. I still love Nirvana.
0: Yeah, no, they're great.
2: Nirvana Lithium, I like all of it.
0: Yes, it smells like Teen Spirit.
1: That's my favorite Lithium. Nirvana song.
0: Mm-hmm. Yeah.
1: Lithium.
0: Good stuff.
1: T-Pain tells us what 2 billionaires let him know when it comes to asking for money or borrowing money.

0: He says he received from billionaires. Here's just how you deal with it. He says he gives people two options. They can either work for him to earn the money. I like that one.
1: That's yeah, learn it. Learn the business.
0: Or check this one out. They can accept a one-time payment on the condition they never ask him for money again.
1: Ooh, that is a solid deal right there. Either learn the money business, or you get the money and never ask again for money that person.
2: I might do the take it and run.
0: Thank you. I was about to say, because if you do that to enough people, you'll be all right.
1: You guys are scammers.
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1: Hi, I'd like to make a withdrawal and unmarked bills, if you got them.
2: Is this for your son's birthday again, Mr. Smith?
1: Yeah. 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
3: Thank you for calling Insurance Group. How can I help you?
2: My name is Carmen, and I have my insurance through you guys.
3: Okay.
2: And I got pulled over just a little while ago, and they asked me for my license, registration, and insurance, but I know that I forgot to pay my bill, so I don't have insurance right now.
3: Oh.
2: So I want to pay my bill so that I can pull over and then tell them that I have insurance.
3: So you had insurance?
2: Yeah, I had through you guys, yes. I had insurance through you guys.
3: Had it?
2: Yes.
3: So it was expired?
2: No, I didn't pay my bill.
3: And you're trying to do that now, why?
2: I didn't pay my bill because I had to buy some bootleg Ozempic.
3: Yeah, if you're already being pulled over and you're afraid that your insurance... Valid, ma'am. I'm sorry. There is nothing.
2: I was already pulled over, but then I sped away because if I pull over, they can find out that I'm on probation. Oh.

0: listen, I pulled over, okay? But I got like 20 cop cars behind me and the helicopter above, and they're telling me to get out of the car.
1: I think you're going to have to follow direction, ma'am.
0: I have my credit card out. I can pay my bill now, okay?
1: You have your credit card? Ma'am, I can't take your payment now. It's too late.
0: Okay, I'll get out. Okay, I'm getting out. Okay, I'm going to get out, but I'm going to tell them that you guys are my insurance.
1: No, no.
0: What do you mean, no?
1: We will not get involved at this point. You are about to get arrested, and I suggest you follow what they're telling you to do.
0: Oh, hell no. I'm making a run for it.
1: Ma'am? Ma'am? Hello? No, ma'am.
0: Oh, my goodness.
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0: Fuentes, Ando, Buck D, New Mexico's number one morning show is on. 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
1: Good morning, Gina Lee Fuentes.
2: It's Ando.
3: And it's your boy, Buck D.
1: You guys, happy Friday. And of course, we have got tickets to the New Mexico State Fair. Ando, what comes with this?
2: Yeah, so we have a 4-pack of tickets to the New Mexico State Fair. So if you want to take some friends, take some family. And it kicked off yesterday, September 10th through the 20th, Expo New Mexico. And this also comes with 2 ride passes.
1: All right, there you go. 2 ride passes that are going to be with this. I'm going to do this a little different. I'm going to ask you guys a question, and then you guys just answer it. And I'm not going to tell you what the question is right now.
2: Oh.
1: Ah!
2: We've never done this.
1: Even crazier. We're going to change it up.
3: Whoever guesses the answer
1: correctly.
3: Right. Okay.
1: And you're going to be given no heads up on an A, B, or C.
3: Ooh, yeah.
1: You're just going to have to... You have to know the answer.
3: Right.
1: Okay, and I will make it so easy because we don't do complicated on this show.
2: Oh, man. Do we have any, like, hints?
1: No, I'm not going to give any hints.
2: Okay, it's going to be that easy.
1: But it's going to be easy.
2: All right.
1: And if you don't get it, OMG. That's all I'm going to say, okay? So call in right now, 262-5477, 262-KISS, for your chance to get these tickets. Let's see if you can actually get the answer right.
0: Wake up. 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
1: My name's Chris.
2: All right, Chris, are you ready?
1: I am ready.
2: Ando is going to ask you a question. There will be no A, B, or C. It should be pretty easy to figure out. But, Ando, are you ready to go?
3: Yes.
2: All right, here we go.
3: All right, man. Good luck. Hope you get this. Who is the new cast member of the Gina Lee Fuentes show?
1: Fuck these.
4: I was like, who is the new one? Man, I've been here. 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
3: Yeah, enjoy your 4-pack of tickets and 2 ride passes to the New Mexico State Fair. It's going down right now, September 10th through the 20th. Expo New Mexico, what is your favorite thing about the fair?
1: The Midway, for sure.
3: Definitely the Midway, the food, the culture, the competitions.
4: All of that.
3: Man, it's going to be a great time. Enjoy yourself, and we'll see you out there.
2: Did you get scared it was going to be, like, super difficult and you wouldn't be able to figure it out?
1: No, I mean, you said it was going to be easy, but I didn't know it would be that easy.

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1: All right, I've got some facts about men and women when they get into relationships. And also, the facts do include people who are dating, the serial daters, the ones that, or the serial relationship people that are like, oh my God, it just ended. Hold on, let me hook up with this guy that had interest. And then they fall in love with somebody else. And you could call it monkey barring, or you could call it, yeah, you know, having somebody waiting in the wings or whatever.
2: Or just dating.
1: Or just, you know, where they, it's called Frogger. And I get it, because you jump from one relationship to another relationship to another. Throw in some trauma, and this is what's going on. So this is a known fact that if you have dealt with somebody who tests you when it comes to females, I feel like females do this quite a bit, more so than men, where they're going to try to subconsciously test you. So now let's go through the facts about people that date that are like this, and let's see if you guys agree, okay? I got the sounder page up if you guys definitely agree with it or not. Women test men subconsciously to see if they will stay. Do you agree? Okay. Buck, no?
3: No.
1: Okay, what's the reason why?
2: Yeah, why don't you pick some?
3: I don't think. I think there's some ladies who do it. I don't. Most women don't do that.
2: Really?
3: Some do, but I don't think most
2: do. They don't
3: do
2: test you if you'll stay?
3: No.
2: What do you think they do?
3: No.
2: They just let you go?
3: Yeah. They just let you go.
2: Nah, most of
3: a test, like, I don't think the majority of ladies are out here playing games. You know what I mean?
2: No, but I feel right. I
3: think, you think, right. You think they are?
2: Yeah, most of them are, yeah.
3: Yeah, I just think...
2: They're trying to test you to see, like, if you're going to stay or if you're going to take what they put out. Like, he's a strong man. He can handle me.
3: Nah, see, I think those are the ones that are just the loudest. Those are the ones that we see more because of social media.
1: I think that's true.
3: I think the ones who don't do that, they're more in the majority. That's how I feel.
1: Now, do you guys agree that it's women who have gone through trauma where they've been cheated on that test the men subconsciously if they'll stay?
3: Yeah. Okay. Now, that's a different question.
1: Do you guys agree with that one? Okay,
3: yeah.
1: There you go.
2: That was me.
3: Yeah.
2: I accidentally. Did you click
3: it? Yeah, I hit it.
1: Both of y'all hit it. All right, next one. Are you ready? Women tend to fall for love bombing more than men.
2: Yeah, I guess so. Because I don't really fall for it. But, like, I know.
3: That's hard to answer.
2: I can recognize it when it's happening, though.
3: Yeah, that runs me off.
1: When they love bombing? Really?
3: Yeah.
1: Does it kind of make you nervous, because then you're like, okay, what's your intention?
3: No, it doesn't make me nervous. I know exactly what you're doing, and I'm not having it. It's like, how can you love me? You don't even know my middle name.
2: Well, okay, what if they don't have to say I love you? They just show all the stuff they would do with it.
3: Yeah, nope.
1: When a woman stops arguing, I can tell you the answer to this one. When a woman stops arguing, she's already given up emotionally and checked out. The answer to that is yes.
3: Yeah, that was
1: because a woman will fight tooth and nail. And will, like, give you every reason, like, hey, I'm doing this. Like, why can't this, that, and the third? They will fight tooth and nail until they realize there is nothing left to fight for. Why am I doing this? And then they start secretly leaving the relationship without you even knowing. They will get all the ducks in a row. And by the time they check out and it's over, they're good.
3: Just bounce.
1: Yeah.
2: What if we live together?
1: Most men cheat because of ego. Do you guys agree or not agree? Why do you not agree on that one? What's the reason, if y'all have?
2: Because it's not just about ego.
1: What's it about?
2: It could be multiple different factors.
1: Whatever's missing in whatever relationship they're in.
3: No, not even that. It could be just because he wants to, or if it's available, or maybe something that she did or he doesn't like. Just, it could be a million different factors. Yeah.
1: Again, we're going through the facts of men and women, you guys. Yeah. This one, check this out. Women forgive, but never forget. And men forget, but rarely forgive. Do you agree or not?
2: What?
3: I disagree on
1: women,
3: that.
1: Women forgive, but never forget. In other words, you're never going to forget. Men forget. But you know what? When it pops up, they never forgive. They never forgive what happened. Do you or don't you agree?
2: I don't agree.
3: I'm just going off of myself. So I disagree with that one.
1: Men hide heartbreak with sex while women hide it with spending money.
2: No, I think it's the opposite. I think it's both.
1: Do you feel like it's both? You feel like it's both? Hiding heartbreak with silence?
3: Look, let me tell you something. A lot of the rendezvous that I've had is because her heart was broken by someone else.
2: Oh, yeah.
1: That's so you took advantage of the situation.
3: Yeah, I snipped those in the rehab.
2: rebound.
3: You know how much less work that is?
1: Oh my God!
2: It really is.
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1: All right, so, you know, when it comes to work and your work environment, stress is going to happen regardless, no matter what you do. Okay, regardless of how you go about it, stress in a work environment is now reaching an all-time high to where they're actually providing therapy for employees. Managers are now holding special mental health meetings and things like that.
2: Please don't.
1: Did you say please don't?
2: Yeah, I'm with him on that.
1: Please don't? On the why?
2: Please don't.
1: Why?
2: You know what's causing the stress? Low pay. Pay us.
1: Stop.
3: And those mental health meetings.
1: That's everybody, though.
3: Okay, those mental health meetings are going to make me want to, like, make my mental health worse.
2: Yeah, just
3: like,
2: pay your employees.
3: Yeah, pay me enough to go to a real therapist.
1: Struggling, though, you guys. Like, companies are struggling, like, across the country. So, like, how are they supposed to do it, right? Everybody's like, you should be happy. You got a job.
2: I was going to say, I ain't never seen a broke CEO.
1: You know... How true is that?
2: Hey, don't talk to me about that.
1: How true is that?
3: A lot of small businesses. There's a lot of broke CEOs.
1: Yeah, for real.
2: I'm talking
1: right?
2: about corporations.
1: Talking corporation. Mm-hmm. All right, so these are called anxiety bags. Now, I don't know if you guys, it's a new term to me. I didn't even know it existed. Basically, people are now having anxiety bags that they're carrying to work in order to make them feel better. And here's what's going on. Okay, so when you look at anxiety or any stress in a work environment when it came to baby boomers, they just got it done, y'all. They powered through it. They worked all the way up until retirement. They handled it.
3: Head down, do your work.
1: Gen X, powering through it, but they're very nonchalant. They really don't care. When it comes to anxiety bags, yeah, they'll have some bags of things like, you know, maybe a rubbing oil or something like that. Like I told you, the bag, like something to calm their nerves.

0: A lot of people carry mint. Gen X kind of powers through it. Now here's where the issue is. Millennials and Gen Z. Mm-hmm. Gen Z is done. We're just leave them to the side because they don't even like working. They don't. It's crazy. Now let's go ahead and go to millennials. Millennials, you guys are beyond stressed. Are y'all okay? Y'all are beyond stressed out. Y'all can't even handle pretty much as soon as you get up, the kids running amok, getting them ready for school, and then you have to go to work, and then you have to literally sit through and power through meetings. You have to power through stuff. You're not getting the pay that you want, and now your anxiety and stress is through the roof. Now, millennials are not coming through in fruition on the job. So in other words, they're just coasting along, not finishing the work and waiting for the weekend.
1: Oh, yeah.
0: So the stress on work is like through the roof. The only ones that are kind of powering through is going to be if there are some baby boomers still working and Gen X. And half of millennials are still powering through it.
1: You kind of have to, right?
0: Yeah. What do you feel? You're a millennial. You're a millennial.
1: Life doesn't stop, but I don't have kids, you know?
0: So well, like, you don't have to. I mean, how is life for
1: kids,
0: you?
1: Like, if you have kids, that's going to be rough because you have to get them up ready for school, make sure they go to school.
2: Yeah.
1: And then make
0: drop
1: sure
0: them off and pick them picked up.
2: A lot of times your work schedule does not coincide with that. So
1: yeah, you have to, like, rearrange things.
2: Yeah.
0: How stressful is it, out of curiosity for the parents out there, when you do have to get ready for work and you have the stress of your job and then your kid has to get ready for school? Like, how?
1: What if they miss the bus?
2: Yeah, there's a lot of things, man. That these companies don't even take in consideration, especially if you haven't been there long. I've seen it where you have the tenure and they're like, you know, they're kind of flexible. Yeah. But if you're new to a job, a lot of these jobs, they don't care. They don't care what you have going on when it comes to your children, daycare or school or what times they need to be there.
0: I don't think that a majority of these corporations or big businesses probably they don't care. You're a number. You're a number. It's not their job.
2: Well,
0: your job is to do a job.
2: But if you treat people like that, you're not going to get quality people to work for you because they're going to tell you to care about the job. You should care about this job and make it. No, because if you don't care about me, why should I care about the job? Because at the end of the day.
0: Well, then why apply for the job then?
2: Because you don't know that until you get the job. You don't know how a job treats you until you're hired. Right. They can tell you all this great stuff and, oh, yeah, we can have benefits and blah, blah, blah. And all this happened to me in the military. So when they say that, they lure you in because you're just literally a number. Because if you pass away, your job listing will go up the very next day. They don't care.
1: And that's so,
0: they'll wait a week. Places wait a week.
2: Think about the places.
0: What? I'm being honest.
2: Think about the places who really do value the people who make their company a great company.
1: I know a couple of companies like that.
2: Exactly.
1: And the morale is through
2: that's
1: the roof.
2: That's what I'm saying.
1: Having a great time and enjoying quality of life.
2: So yes, they should, but they don't. Because they're just looking at the bottom line.
0: So the bottom line to this, they said you do, if you are that person that just cannot handle it with your job, maybe you're not getting the pay that you want, or you're just at your wit's end, it is now millennials and Gen Z that you need to carry around anxiety bags, what you need to have in there, and also stress bags. Have your essential oils with you, cooling packs, a mini fan. They're suggesting sour candy or gum.
2: Look, man.
0: And fidget spinners. Call me a liar. Look at that. And fidget spinners. This is what they have to carry.
2: Here's the thing.
0: You guys.
2: All of that money that they're using to provide, just put it back into your employees. Put it back. People work for money. That's what you work for.
0: Right.
2: That's what you work for, the comfortability of life. If you can spend that money on all that, just pour it back into your employees by paying them what they worth or pay them what they make your company worth. That's what I say.
1: Okay, so that's what the companies are providing? Those bags?
2: Yes.
0: Yeah.
2: Cheap. See what I'm saying?
1: That's cheap.
0: They're providing that, and they're telling them, hey, carry this with you because you're stressed. You don't really know how to handle it in a work environment.
1: Yeah, nah,
0: can you imagine if Kathy did that for us?
2: Yeah.
0: Kathy would throw the bags here. Kathy would throw it at us.
2: That's a mess.
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1: So it's been a couple of weeks since Hayden Panettiere passed away, and her boyfriend, who went on TMZ, did all these interviews, and it was just like a hot mess. It was really bad. Like, you could tell he was on something, whether it's fentanyl, whether it's heroin, whatever it was. It was just really messy and sloppy. Well, they're pretty much known to be that couple that used drugs together in the Narcan. He was there when she passed away. You guys know the story on that. Federal authorities are supposedly now saying, you know what? DEA is going to interview you, bro. You're the boyfriend. We know that you're the one who kind of knew who the drug dealer was. So now they're getting closer to finding out who the drug dealer was in the case. But here's my question. Do they do that with everybody who passes away from an OD? Huh. Or is it only famous people?
2: Because only famous people.
1: On a regular folk, like, I don't think they do that, do they?
3: Well, because regular people probably don't use just one person.
2: Yeah.
3: You know what I'm saying?
1: I'm so confused on that. Because now they're saying that the investigators are still waiting for the toxicology to come in from Hayden to see exactly what she was on. But they pretty much know it was probably fentanyl. It's been like that. She had a fent problem before, painkillers, somewhere along those lines. I think it's really sad. And the boyfriend is still riding that train as being the love of her life. But the book came out and it was a really bad relationship. So,
2: you know what, to think about it, book is very right about that. I've never seen an average person, you know, like if they got like if they passed away from overdose, they never investigate anybody like within that family or like anybody close to them.
1: That's why I was asking. Yeah. It seems like it's only famous people that they're like, well, let's go that extra mile. I'm but like, well, isn't everybody deserving of that extra mile?
2: Yeah, but with Matthew Perry, remember they had like a slew of doctors. They had like convicted like 6 or 7 of them.
1: Yeah, and the main one was a girl, some girl in
2: LA. I believe
1: so,
2: you're right.
1: It was a female doctor. But they're going to get closer to it. They're going to come back, and they're going to eventually catch the person who was the drug dealer. But my question is what are you going to do with a boyfriend? Because the boyfriend, there's something weird about it, y'all. Like, there's something real weird about it.
2: So are you guys looking for a brand new Migos music?
1: No, I'm good.
2: Well, what? Well, it could potentially happen because Quavo said that he and Offset plan to reunite for more Migos music, and they could potentially hit the road together because, you know, they had this beef for the longest time, and they even ran into each other at an award show, and Cardi B was there, and they had like a little scuffle. Something went on, but, you know, it might not be the same with Takeoff. But I think they should definitely do like a tour or something. And hopefully the music is great.
1: Can we just be real as to why they're doing this? Offset needs the money. He needs gambling money. He's having to borrow from OnlyFans models. That's why.
2: Yeah, so there's no...
1: Let's be real.

0: Yeah, that's probably true.
1: Yeah.
0: Both of them probably need it.
2: That's it. That's it. That's the only reason. Who's going to go and see those two? Like, Takeoff was huge on this.
0: I'll probably go see him.
1: Yeah,
2: I'm good.
1: People, they still have their core fans. People are going to go see him. I think so.
0: Yeah, I think so, too. Yeah. I just want to be Takeoff. But he said, we're coming back. We're going to do it one more time. So the Migos are back, but there's no official date or schedule or for a tour or anything like that. So let's just see.
1: I think a lot of the reasons why people will go see them is because of Takeoff. Because they're going to want to, you know, live that nostalgia again, especially the songs that he was on and stuff. So
2: I think it would be interesting to see how that tour would go and how they would kind of implement. Are they going to do a hologram? Or are they going to only have it on the screen of Takeoff? Yeah. Or they how they would to. Go about it? They're going to have to brainstorm that.
1: Sexy Red is in the news, and she may be $5 million lesser. Because she did this, man. Look, this is the most Sexy Red thing you can get sued for. Check this out. So
0: was it a gonorrhea lipstick?
2: Nah, oh my god!
1: Nah, it's not. Actually, this may be worse. So there was a case filed against her by her child's grandmother because the grandmother says Sexy Red hopped on social media and told her fans to go beat her up.
0: What? Your grandmother?
1: Yes, the kid's grandmother. I remember when this happened. But I didn't think it would go this far. So the grandmother is suing Sexy Red for $5 million because Sexy Red went on social media because you know she has a huge platform.
2: Right.
1: Told the people to kick in the door of the grandma and go beat her ass.
0: Damn, man. What if someone actually did that?
1: Exactly. So that, to me, I think that is a crime.
2: She's actually going to get money out of this. There's no way that she's not.
1: Yeah, she's about to get it.
2: Because that's a threat. That's a threat, regardless.
1: So, yeah. So, you know, and the reason why she came up with the $5 million... is because Sexy Red has 5 million Instagram followers.
0: That's crazy.
2: So
1: a dollar a follower.
0: Even the bots will probably do something.
2: There you go. Oh my gosh, you guys, we got Biscuits and Booty Mix. Jay Steele is going to be throwing it down, and we are breaking format. This is where anything goes. Hottest feature we have. You guys love it. You guys have made it number one. Love, love, love, love, love that. You guys love it. And of course, we're going to break that format. It's going to go country, rock, alternative, hip-hop, old school. Jay Steele is going to mix it down with the Biscuits and Booty Mix next.
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0: Let me refresh this, because sometimes if I leave it on the page, I'll say something that we don't have anymore. Let me make sure. So, we do have...
1: I feel like I have one more state fair now.
0: We have a state fair.
1: Yay, we do.
0: We have a state fair left. And you know what? I believe that's it.
1: There you go. Okay, so you know what?
0: State fair left.
1: We have got state fair tickets. That means it's going to be 4 general admission passes.
0: Yes.
1: And that's also going to be 2 ride passes, right?
0: Right.
1: There you go. So call in. It's going on all the way through the 20th, you guys. It just started yesterday. So we want to get you these tickets, especially knowing that you can go and check out the food. And what's your favorite one? The chicken shish kebab.
2: Yeah, get the every single year.
1: The chili, what is it?
2: Green chili chicken shish kebab.
0: Yeah. I'm going to have to check that out.
1: What do you usually get?
0: I go for the sweets, man. I go for the funnel cakes.
2: Oh, the deep fried.
0: All of that, yeah.
1: You're more savory, right?
2: Yeah, I'm savory over sweet. So that's what I love getting every single year. It doesn't matter what else they have, I'm guaranteed to get that.
0: There you go.
1: You know what? And if you go with like your family or friends, everybody could get something different, put it on the table, and everybody samples it.
2: That's the way to go. Not mine.
1: What? No, he won't. No, I'm serious. He won't.
2: I'm stingy with that.
1: Yes. Share? He won't
2: it's
1: share.
2: So good.
1: He Ando. Won't share. He won't share. No ride passes for you, Ando. None.
2: <That's> fine.
1: Call in right now. 262-547-7262-KISS.
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3: Enjoy the New Mexico State Fair. It's happening September 10th through the 20th. So it's actually going on right now at Expo New Mexico. What is your favorite thing about the fair?
1: The food.
3: The food. 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
1: Probably the little mini donuts.
3: Great choice. You and Buck D are in the same boat.
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1: They're so good.
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1: Thank you guys so much. 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
1: So it's making its rounds again on social media. I feel like Jennifer Lopez, I know that everybody thinks that she's delusional for how she promotes herself and how she thinks she's the best of the best of the best and like at everything. But y'all, there is something to what she's doing because she's very successful if you actually think about it. But a lot of people are pretty tired of her Facebook page because all it is every hour, all day long, you're getting photos of Jennifer Lopez. Just random photos are popping up, her and photo shoots and this, that, and the other. And a lot of people think that it's kind of like overkill. I mean, I follow Jennifer Lopez on Facebook, and I do see that it's a lot. Like, they're posting, like, maybe 4 or 5 times an hour, every hour. And it's nothing but photos of Jennifer Lopez. Like, that's it.
2: Is that a bad thing?
1: I don't know.
2: I don't know.
1: But why are people upset about that? I mean, if that's how she wants to do her social media page, why is that such a big issue? If you don't like it, then unfollow her. Do you know what I mean?
2: Yeah, exactly. I've done that
1: There's
2: before.
1: A method to her madness. There is a method to her madness on pretty much all of this. But, I mean, a lot of people say she's delusional because she thinks she's the best of the best. But there's got to be something to it because she keeps winning. That's all you got to say to that, right? Hayden Panettiere. It's already been pretty much probably a month since she passed. But we're waiting on toxicology to see exactly what it was that she took. I'm assuming it's fentanyl. It's what everybody is talking about because they did have to Narcan. Didn't revive her. But the thing is now they are talking to her boyfriend and they're like, hey, you know what? You're not going to get out of this.

0: You're not scot-free on this at all. Federal authorities are supposedly closing in on the potential drug dealer that was connected to the case. But my whole thing, like I talked about earlier, was regular folk, like when somebody ODs, do they go after the drug dealers like this?
1: Yeah, that's a great question.
0: Yeah. I don't see that.
2: Do they do that to, like, normal folk?
0: I don't know.
2: Like, hey, like, who's the drug dealer so we can go take him down?
0: Right.
2: Drug bust.
0: I feel like they don't.
1: Well, maybe they do it. They just don't put it on the news like that.
0: They
1: publicize it because it's people that we know or fans of. So, I don't know.
0: Yeah, it's going to be kind of interesting as we're nearing up to the last 2 weeks before the toxicology ends up coming out.
2: And Snoop Dogg, he's set to host the 2026 MTV Video Music Awards. And I'm like, who the hell watches the music awards anymore?
0: For real,
2: MTV doesn't even play music videos. They play like,
1: Very true.
2: Ridiculousness?
0: Hey, speaking of MTV, and I'm wearing my MTV suit. My shirt.
2: Oh, yeah.
0: My bodysuit says MTV.
2: All right, well, that's old school, right?
0: I know, yeah. That's when they did play music, okay? That's when they did.
1: Hey, man.
0: Music videos are music.
1: You can't say it like that. You got to say vintage.
2: Oh, yeah. That's even worse.
0: You know what?
2: That like might be the 70s.
0: Buck, did you hear when he said old?
1: Yeah.
0: I was like, pump the brakes, son.
2: You can say a throwback. You got the throwback.
0: Dude, you need to say throwback. You're the one who said it was old.
2: Old school. Well, he said that it was a 2026... VMAs live in Los Angeles on September 27th. And he says the VMAs have been a major part of his career, but some of his biggest moments happening on stage.
1: Yeah.
2: And this year, Nirvana is going to receive the Video Vanguard Award.
0: Yeah.
2: So, wasn't it Janet Jackson last year?
1: I don't know.
0: It's really
1: nothing that's
0: you
1: memorable.
0: You can't remember anything from it. It's unmemorable.
1: The VMAs, the last thing I remember of any significance was that the one where Eminem
0: Kanye West.
1: Up?
0: Kanye West.
1: Is that where Eminem and they had a bunch of fake Eminems? Was that the same one?
2: That's a good one.
0: Bro, that was 2000.
1: Exactly.
0: That was in 2000.
2: Not the one where Kanye took the award from
0: Tay Tay. That was like 2009.
2: Beyonce had the best music video in the world.
0: That was 2009. That was the VMAs.
1: Oh, man,
0: and he drank the Henny. Remember, he was on the red carpet with the Henny.
1: Yeah,
0: he was like, it was 2009.
1: I think this is a case that no one else would say yes, but they knew Snoop would say yes.
0: Damn, the money's got to be right, y'all.
1: Snoop is not turning down nothing but his collar. Trust me. That's all.
2: Very true.
0: That man moves in money.
1: Exactly.
0: Literally.
1: Sexy Red. Okay, so there was a lawsuit filed back in March of 2025 by her children's grandmother because Sexy Red went to her Instagram and told her fans, go to her house and whoop her ass. So what happened was Sexy Red never responded to the lawsuit despite being served by publication in a newspaper after the grandmother complained Sexy Red was dodging the ordinary attempts. So this is crazy. Sexy Red went to her social media, told people to beat up her kid's grandmother. The grandmother tried to, you know, serve her the papers. She wouldn't do it. So she took an ad out in the newspaper.
2: Newspaper?
1: And she still wouldn't do it. Well, first of all, grandma. Speaking of old school and vintage, nobody is reading the newspaper, all right? That was the worst thing you could do.
2: That would reach people her age.
1: And I don't even know if Sexy Red can read.
0: You know what? Yeah. You are so right on that.
1: Bow.
0: What did you say? You said nothing but old people are going to read that?
1: Nobody's going to read the newspaper.
3: Sexy Red's grandma done took an ad out. I think we need to go and handle it.
1: The people who read the newspaper have no clue who Sexy Red is.
0: Exactly. Not a clue, man.
1: Can you imagine that ad that just had Sexy Red's face in it? And can someone let her know I have a $5 million lawsuit? People don't know who Sexy Red is. They're probably upset. I think they spelled her name wrong.
2: How come he has too many X's?
1: Too many X's and too many Y's.
0: She did something right because here we are talking about it. Well, so yeah. I guess she did it right.
1: So what they're waiting on now is the judge to rule on the motion. So I think the grandmother has a real good case. Sexy Red, she may be in the red for $5 million to the grandmother.
0: You think it's going to go through, Buck? Like for real?
1: Yeah, because you cannot go to social media and threaten people, especially if you have a huge following like that.
0: Yeah, pay attention, y'all, because you see it all the time.
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there's an old saying in Tennessee, I know it's in Texas, probably in Tennessee, that says, fool me once, shame on you. Fool me, we can't get fooled again.

0: this job. Can you just please let her know that I'm really, like, it's not like the last two times I actually am in trouble?
1: Okay, yeah.
0: Okay, because
1: yeah,
0: the first time I told her that I had broken my leg.
1: Uh-huh.
0: Yes, but I really didn't. You know, I'm really grateful she gave me another chance.
1: Yeah, no, that's
0: You know, I'm just
1: great.
0: Coming from a party, so I haven't had a chance to change.
1: Oh, okay.
0: And this wearable latex is really, really hot, so I'm really feeling dehydrated.
1: Yeah, I don't need to hear
0: Hold on, the tow truck driver's here.
1: Okay, well, I'm going to go to the floor.
0: Yes, you were supposed to be here an hour ago.
2: Dispatch didn't tell me anything like that. I came when I could.
1: Hi, ma'am, I'm just going to get off the phone.
0: No, I know,
1: so
0: I understand, but I just wanted you to talk to the tow truck driver because he can tell you that he's an hour late. Hold on a second.
1: Yeah, no, I believe you. I don't need to talk to the tow truck driver.
2: My name is Dale DeWalt. Dale DeWalt's towing. How can I help you?
1: I don't. Please, you can give the phone back to the woman that you're with.
2: Yeah, this woman's got a flat tire. She seems pretty upset about it.
1: Sure. Okay, well, I just need to go talk to my boss.
2: Are
1: about
2: you her
1: this.
2: Mother? Because she's wearing stretchable latex, and she's sweating pretty badly.
1: Okay, I'm not related to her. I've never met her. Can you just tell her that I'm going to tell my boss, and I don't need to know all
2: Okay, hold on a second. Let me tell her. She said that she's going to tell your boss.
0: No, don't. Now tell her not to do that.
2: What are you going to tell your boss?
1: Oh, my God. I'm going to tell my boss that late for the interview. That's literally all I need to know. I don't need to know about latex. Just let her know that
2: I'd like to just start changing the tire if I can.
1: Great. Do that.
2: Okay, hold on a second.
0: Hello?
1: Hi. Yeah, I'm going to tell Lori right now that you're running late.
0: And tell her that I'm going to be wearing stretchable latex.
1: Okay, I'm not going to tell her
0: And that my makeup isn't done. And that I may or may not smell like Tito's.
1: I'm not going to tell her that you've been drinking and driving.
0: No. I would never do that. I was just partying with two guys named Tito.
1: Uh-huh.
0: And I reek of their gas station cologne. Oh my goodness!
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0: Are you dumb, stupid, or dumb?
1: Gobble, gobble.
0: It's Stuck on Stupid with Buck D.
2: Stuck on Stupid is brought to you by Standard Restaurant Supply. Shop where the top chefs shop. So this guy right here has to be one of the dumbest people I've ever seen. But I don't know. He might be genius because he got away with it for a while. So a man dressed as his dead mother, kind of like Mrs. Doubtfire.
3: I'm sorry, what did you just say?
2: I'm looking at these pictures. This guy dressed up like his dead mother in order to collect her $60,000 pension.
3: Like, and, they, and oh, it, my God.
2: He did it.

0: for 3 years, y'all.
1: Damn.
2: So he got away with it?
0: You know how he got caught?
1: His costume?
0: No, he got caught because, well, partly because of the costume. He had to do an ID renewal of her.
1: Oh, man.
2: Oh, what?
0: And it's not the, here's the worst part. So the police found his mom mummified in his house.
1: Oh, that's even worse.
0: Yeah.
2: Oh, my gosh. You know what this is?
0: Not,
2: psycho.
0: Not, my bad.
2: Psycho.
0: My bad. Not at his house, but her home. So he kept her at her home.
1: This is like Ed Gein.
0: Yes.
2: This is like the movie Psycho, where he kept her like in the house, remember?
0: Yes, this guy, this was in Italy. And if you look at the picture, the two looks just like his mom.
2: He does?
1: That's where he got his good jeans from.
0: Yeah, I wouldn't say good jeans. They're jeans. Matter of fact, I just call them Jordache. That's what they are.
2: Jordache! Because
0: that's how old she looks.
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1: People are about to get upset because we're going to talk about hookups and letdowns, okay? Look at that. Hookups and letdowns and literally what it means. But guys, I want to know if this is actually true. Here's the thing, okay? So when it comes to hookups and letdowns, if you actually thought about the hookups you had, how many letdowns were in that hookup after you actually smashed? Like, you were like, this wasn't all that. It was a letdown.
2: Like a handful.
1: A handful?
2: I was probably the letdown.
1: You were the letdown. You were the letdown. And then look at Buck. Buck's thinking, how many letdowns have you had?
3: Probably two.
1: In your entire history?
3: I'm a sniper.
1: What?
3: So I hit
1: two letdowns. Okay, look. No. So

0: Two letdowns. It's just, yeah.
1: You got two letdowns, and you are the letdown.
0: They were probably like two people I didn't even know.
2: Oh, yeah.
0: Those situations.
2: Oh, okay. So that's why you probably didn't know each other that well?
0: Yeah. Yep.
2: Like one night stand?
0: Yep.
1: All right.
2: One night stands are usually letdowns most of the time.
0: Mm-hmm.
1: What justifies a letdown, Ando? I want to see if it's on the list. What justifies where you're like, you know what? Even if you think you were the letdown, what justifies a letdown in your vision when it comes to hooking up?
2: Probably body chemistry.
1: Okay, what do you mean by that?
2: You guys don't really know each other's bodies that well. So you guys are just kind of like doing things.
1: Mm. I don't understand. What is that? What do you mean? Like, in other words, like, what do you mean doing things?
2: Like, our bodies just don't connect. We're just like kind of just going through the motions of the activity.
0: Sounds like you're not attracted to each other.
1: Yeah.
2: Yeah.
1: You were just trying to get
2: it in. Yeah, we're just probably just trying to get it in.
1: Okay.
2: It wasn't like, oh, I really like this person. Because usually when feelings are involved or you have that, like, sexual chemistry.
1: Right.
2: That's when it's like great.
1: Right. Okay. Okay. What about you, Buck? What is a letdown for you? If you only had two.
2: Hot dog in the hallway?
0: There we go.
1: Hot dog in the hallway. That was it. That was it.
0: That's
1: hot dog in the hallway. That was it.
0: Yeah.
2: Had a couple of those.
0: Had to fake it.
1: You had to fake it.
0: Had to fake it.
1: Yeah, you faked.
2: Yeah,
1: guys fake it?
2: Yeah, he told us.
0: I told the story. Yeah. I faked it.
1: What? Okay, here we go. So let's get into what justifies.
0: I thought she was going to say how. And I was like, okay, do you know?
1: Like, do you need me to act it out? All right, so let's go into what justifies a letdown for a guy. Number one is a pillow princess. Ando, you were right, spot on. Not knowing each other's bodies, and it's kind of like y'all are kind of dumb with them, where you're like, do this, do it like this, kind of type thing. Where
2: this
1: you don't really, you don't, it's awkward. You don't know each other's bodies. And feeling less of a purpose, you're just getting it in just to get it in. And
2: I don't feel that.
1: These are the letdowns that they have. And then a weak sense of right and wrong in the process when you're going through it. Okay, so this is going to justify the letdown. Like, in other words,
2: a
1: like
2: right and wrong.
1: A right and wrong. In other words, like, you're just doing it just to do it, and then it crosses your mind in the process of doing it, and then it lets you down, and then they let you down because you're thinking how wrong it is to do it.
2: So it's not them, it's you.
1: Exactly. Hmm. Kind of along those lines. Now, here's the thing for men. Men said, here is what's going to make a hookup great. Doesn't matter if you think your body looks bad. If they hit on you, own it. In other words, in the bedroom, just own it. Don't think they're looking at your fat, because apparently, ladies, they're not. Is that true?
2: You're not looking at them.
0: Look at us. We ain't in shape. What are you talking? This is one thing I cannot stand. I cannot stand when ladies do this. I could tell someone, you are gorgeous. I am really attracted to you. How? Look at me. I'm fat. Like, all right, you are. Okay.
2: Yeah.
0: You know what? You're right. Take your own words. I'm not about to sit here and do this. That's happened to me before. And I'm like, look at me. I'm a baked potato. What are you talking about?
1: Baked potato.
0: I like what I like. Like,
2: For me, it was like when they try too hard. They're like trying to like look too sexy or... I don't know. If you do too much stuff and it doesn't feel great, I'm like, all right, just keep doing you then.
0: Yeah.
2: Do what you saw in the videos on Pornhub.
1: Do what you saw in the videos on Pornhub.
2: It's not really working.
0: Yeah.
1: Now, let's break down what women think is the hookup and letdown for women. So, guys, pay attention to this. Okay, so we went through the guy ones. Now, let's go through what they have for women. When it comes to women, the biggest letdown is going to be your lack of interest. In other words, like... keep the woman interested from the start all the way to the very end. In other words, be into her. Don't just be like, hey, you want to hook up? All right, cool. And then you go and smash, and then you bounce.
0: Wait.
1: Like, you keep the interest the whole way through.
0: Well, you said be into her.
1: Right. In other
0: words... that's got to work both ways, don't it?
2: Should.
0: To work.
1: But apparently on the women's side, it's only you
0: it's
1: paying
0: only,
1: attention.
0: It's
1: if
0: only
1: she's,
0: us.
1: If, it's gotcha. She, if she's going to give you that time of day, she's going to actually want to hook up with you. You got to hold that attention for
2: she's
1: her.
2: She's like, give me an eye contact.
1: Yes.
0: Yeah.
1: And huggy, lovey, dovey. Another one on here. It does matter when it comes to size for some women. So one of the biggest letdowns is also not being well-equipped for some women. Not everybody.
0: Can I say this?
2: You mean the hot dog in the hallways?
0: Let me give you a revelation on this. And I did a podcast on this.
2: Oh, really?
0: Ladies don't like this. Look, there's a such thing as things being too big, and it's not just the fellas.
2: White set vaginas.
1: Hot dog in hallway. Yes. Hot dog in hallway.
0: Grand Canyon.
1: Grand Canyon.
0: Let's not act like this. No, it does not go.
2: No matter how we move it.
0: I'm telling you.

0: Hello.
1: Like, am I just humping air?
2: Wait, you mean I'm in?
0: What? You're like, oh my God, I didn't even know.
2: It's kind of taboo to talk about that.
3: Yeah.
2: But it's the truth.
3: Yeah.
2: It is the truth. Like, it's just how bodies work.
0: And then the final one on here, I don't know why it's on here, but they said after the hookup, one of the biggest letdowns for a woman is if you actually don't kind of chill after the hookup and cuddle. But I don't.
1: Oh, I don't have that problem. I'm a cuddler.
0: Well, are you really?
2: Yeah, I am too.
0: What?
2: It depends on the situation, though.
1: Yeah, like what?
2: Like if we have kind of worked up to that.
1: Oh, yeah, okay.
2: You know what I mean? Not just.
0: I'm going to agree with you. I'm going to agree with that. Yeah. Like, because otherwise, not, get out.
2: Yeah, otherwise, it's like, hey.
0: Hey, get your clothes on. You got to bounce.
2: I will turn my whole back.
0: Exactly.
2: And blame it on my shoulder.
0: Yeah, get up, and you're like, oh, hey, you're leaving right now, right?
2: Yeah.
0: They're like, or that's if it wasn't how it's going to go.
1: You're like, yeah, hey, just leave, please.
2: Trust me, this is one of the times that I used to love having to dress a certain way for a job.
1: Because
2: I've gotten up, put on clothes, left, hit the block, and turn back around.
0: That's it. Exactly, oh, man, that's right. A hey, I gotta go to work. I gotta go to the radio station. Come back through the back. Go back to bed.
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1: All right, so I've got two lists, and they basically have to do with work. Okay, so I've been looking at these, and they added two names to the boss holes. Do you guys remember when we did the list?
2: Yeah, we did a list.
1: And it was like a list of eight for boss holes. And basically, these are the jerk bosses. And the new name for the jerk bosses is boss hole. So they came out with the new list and they added two extra names. Plus, they added in the jobs most likely to hire psychopaths.
2: Ooh.
1: Okay. So now let's break this down. All right. So let's go through the boss hole list. And whew, I got to make sure I don't slip up on Buck, that one.
2: What is your guess on one of the jobs?
1: On one of the jobs for psychopaths?
2: That hire psychopaths.
1: Okay, yeah.
3: It's
1: what
3: gotta
1: would you
3: be,
1: guess?
3: It has to be postal service workers.
2: Yeah, I'm shouting my friend DK.
3: I mean, there's a whole adjective called going postal. Postal,
1: yeah. Going postal for a reason, yeah. Right? All right, so let's go ahead and go through the two names that they added to the boss hole list. Now, the last time we read this list, it was eight names. Now they've added two more. It is officially 10. So first, we're going to start the list with the avoider boss. This is the absentee. This boss will disappear when you need direction and nobody knows where to find them. And actually, when you try texting and calling, they're nowhere to be found, period. They're not going to text you. They're not going to call you. They're not going to, hey, do you need something? These are the avoider bosses.
2: That's actually a good boss. Just leave me alone.
1: We actually had that before.
2: Yeah, let me get the job done the way I want to do it. Just don't be mad if it's done wrong.
1: Exactly. Now, then after, we have the ignorer. That is the second one. The ignorer, the one who dismisses employees' ideas and actions or anything for that fact that is said. Number three is the hoarder.

0: one who withholds information from people who need to do their jobs. The one who actually is hoarder pretty much in the office. Like, I guess they have stuff like pretty much everywhere. The hoarder as a boss. Then you have the unappreciator, the one who gives no credit ever where it's actually due, and they'll take all the credit. Number five is the pretender, the one who avoids hard conversations and honest feedback. Six is the blocker, the one who stalls promotions, growth, and new opportunities.
1: Those are the worst.
0: Yep. Seven is the firefighter, the one who tends to everything as a crisis. Eight is the micromanager, which everybody knows, controls every single detail. Nine is the blamer. That is the new one, okay? This is the new boss hold, the one who blames you for not taking responsibility when the responsibility was always on them.
2: Those are the worst, right?
0: And the final one that is a brand new one is the coercer. This is the bully boss who rules through fear and intimidation. This one, the last two that they added to this list, which is the blamer and the coercer, they said these were found to be the worst ones. Do you guys agree? The blamer is the one who never takes responsibility.
2: Yeah, I hate that. Yeah.
0: The coercer is the one who actually puts the fear and intimidation to make you fear your job, losing your job.
2: Yes, fear, instill it.
1: Yeah, they kind of hang it over your head.
0: Yes.
1: So you're just uncertain every time you come
0: every
1: in
0: time.
1: There. Every time. Yeah, that's
0: and
1: the worst.
0: And then you can't perform correctly. Yeah. And then you're like,
2: Am I doing this right?
0: You get nervous. You don't know what to say.
2: Is that what they want me to do?
0: Yes. And it's very noticeable. Now tie in them hiring any of those bosses and they're hiring psychopaths. Okay. Because there is a psychopathic tendency that kind of falls into boss traits as well. So jobs most likely to hire psychopaths. Now, Buck, you said a postal worker.
1: Yes.
0: Or was it Ando?
1: That was me.
0: Here we go. All right, let's go. People who have these traits tend to be the ones that are the psychopaths on the job. All right, so when they looked into it, they said people who are mechanics. Mechanics are on there.
2: My car's never done on time.
1: Yeah.
0: Engineering is on the list. Technical work, where you don't have to deal with people.
2: I can see that.
0: Receptionist made the list.
2: Psychopaths?
0: As a psychopath, because they can actually connect with people and then not let the connection go.
2: Shout out to my grandma. She's an administrative assistant.
0: Right.
2: Same thing.
0: And then on here as well, postal workers.
2: Oh, so Buck, you are correct.
1: Yeah.
0: Postal workers, medical field, and caregivers are also psychopathic traits. And these people get hired. These are people who get hired.
1: We see them in the news a lot.
0: Yes.
1: Yeah.
0: Those are the roundabout jobs
2: pretty much that hire psychopaths. Yeah, they talk badly about their patients.
0: Super bad. Yeah.
2: Like, I've been around, like, a bunch of nurses, and I'm like, damn, you guys talk about your patients like that?
0: Yeah.
1: You know what I'm surprised not to see on there, even though we see a lot of news stories about them? Teachers.
2: Ooh.
0: You know what? Yeah. That's a really good point.
1: Teachers are out of their damn minds right now.
2: Is it because they don't get paid enough?
1: Well, I think it's that, or, you know, we see the ones who are actually messing with the students and stuff.
0: Oh, yeah.
1: We see that a lot, too.
0: That's been going on since Buck was in high school.
2: Since schools were invented.
0: Yeah.
1: For real.
0: But they said these are the traits. You've got two new boss holes in the mix, and then you have people who hire psychopaths and the jobs that they carry. You guys feel like it was pretty solid? Because I did.
1: Yeah.
0: I felt like it was solid all the way around.
1: I like that.
0: Yeah.
1: They hit the nail on that.
2: Because I thought that psychopaths hire psychopaths because they really kind of relate.
0: Well, I mean, if you look at the new bosses that they consider the boss holes, actually, it is true. You're right.
1: Yeah.
0: Yeah, they do.
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0: is now interviewing Hayden Panettiere's boyfriend after she passed away pretty much like 4 weeks ago. So crazy to say that too, because it's just like flying by. But they're looking into this, and now federal authorities are supposedly kind of closing in on the potential drug dealer that was connected to the case on this. Here's the thing. You know, I mean, I know that the boyfriend supplied a lot, and he talked about it, like, and she talked about the book and the abuse that she endured by his hands. I'm very curious whether or not anything's going to happen to the brother, even though he had his brother by his side, who's a preacher. When she passed away, keep that in mind, both brothers were present, one being the preacher and then the drug user boyfriend. But they still don't know exactly what the cause of Hayden Panettiere's death was, but investigators are still looking and waiting for the toxicology results, and those are going to be coming in probably in like 2 weeks, give or take. But I mean, I feel like it's going to say fent. She was on fentanyl. I feel like it's probably it was a painkiller. It had to have been.
1: Yeah.
0: You know, I mean, she was passing out. She was falling asleep, everything. So RIP, it is so sad, so young. And we're going to get those details as they come forward.
2: And so Kendrick Lamar, I don't know if you knew this or not, but him and Paramount are stuck in a $100 million standoff over a slavery comedy that nobody's seen and nobody will probably ever see it. So this was back in 2022.
0: Did you say what kind of comedy?
2: A slavery comedy.
1: Okay.
2: And it was created by, you know, a couple people from South Park. So they wrote it, and it was going to be like $100 million, around $70 to $150 million. And it's internally known, you know, within the people that are directing it, called Whitney Springs. And it was supposed to drop last year on July 4th. Got pushed back to this year, March 20th. Then it just got yanked from the schedule entirely. So we're not going to know if we're actually going to see this or not.
1: Yeah, they missed the time frame for this, because we live in a society now, even when you just said it and described it, there's probably a lot of people who lost their breath on it. Like, what?
0: That's what I did when he said that.
1: Think about it. If this would have came out in the days of In Living Color and all that,
2: yeah,
1: it would have been no issue.
0: No issue.
1: So the time frame of how people are now and how people think, it wouldn't have worked.
2: You think they're too sensitive now?
1: Yeah,
2: so
1: exactly.
2: Like, so you think Paramount would have got a lot of backlash? Is that why they're like pulling it back?
1: Yes, most definitely.
2: Why spend all that money if you're not going to even create it or go the whole way through?
1: Well, think about it. A lot of things just evolve really quickly now, because there's a lot of things. You know what's so crazy? I was watching old In Living Color like a week ago.
0: I love In Living Color. The old one, though.
1: Think about some of the characters on there.
2: Like Jim Carrey?
0: Yeah.
1: Like a character.
0: Yeah, he was.
2: Okay.
1: Like for him, Vera DeMilo. Mm-hmm. There's a lot of controversy about that character. Handyman. See what I'm saying? When you think about it, it's hilarious. But think about if that came out today.
0: It would have been so much backlash.
1: Just a different time frame. It wouldn't have been successful. They probably would have had sponsors pull the money from it. So, you know what I mean? So, it's just been a different time.
0: Yo, look at the difference in comedy, though. Like, if you look at Richard Pryor back in the day, are you kidding me? And then you look at Eddie Murphy when he was, like, doing his stuff. Like, that was a different time. A different time.
1: That's what Eddie said. Eddie actually said that he would not come back and be the way that he was.
0: Oh, yeah.
1: Because he looks back on Raw and Delirious and he cringes. So I'm like, what?
2: Why?
1: I laugh.
0: That was some of the best content that they said that he came out with way back then, too.
2: Yeah, and it sucks because there's not too many comedians that want to push the envelope like that no more.
1: Yeah, and that's the problem.
0: Because they can't.
2: They're scared.
0: They'll get canceled. They'll get canceled right away.
1: Oh, it's my turn, huh? Oh, my bad. The Lakers are going to unveil a statue for Hall of Fame coach Phil Jackson. And it's about time, you guys, because I still call it the Staples Center. I don't call it crypto.com or nothing like that. But they have other statues. They have Elgin Baylor, Jerry West, Chick Hearn, Magic Johnson, Kareem, Shaq. Kobe has two. Pat Riley, who was a coach. So now Phil Jackson will have his own statue, and it's going to be unveiled on April the 9th of 2027. And it's about time.
0: Is it well-deserved?
1: Well-deserved. Yeah. He's one of the best coaches ever. The crazy part is, He used to be the coach of the Chicago Bulls.
2: Yeah, I was about to say.
1: And he won six championships there.
0: Yeah, he did.
1: And he don't have a statue there.
2: Damn, that is pretty messed up.
1: Yeah.
2: You know, let's just hope that they actually make the statue look like him.
0: That hardly ever happens.
1: That's where they kind of mess up.
0: Yeah.
1: I don't know. We have all this technology, and we cannot put what a face looks like into a bronze statue for some reason.
0: Is this the bronze Kobe
1: one? Yeah, the Kobe one.
0: That one doesn't even... Like Kobe. Who does it look like, Bud?
1: It looks like Carl Bryant.
0: Carl, are you here? You guys, that is your celebrity.

0: 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That's Fuentes with a Z.
1: And I'm Ando. 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

0: 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Otto's got details in food news. 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
1: DJ Automatic.
2: I go by Anthony A, a.k.a. Lil Latinx.
0: So it looks like Apple has a new phone, and it's only going to cost you $1,999 for the basic phone.
1: So that's for the new foldable phone. They're going to have financing on it.
0: We're going to talk about this more in detail because read the room, Apple, we're poor. Okay, what do we have for food news, DJ Automatic?
1: Eggo's launched a limited edition K-pop Demon Hunter Golden Brown Cinnamon Waffle.
0: Ooh, when I was little, I thought Eggo's looked like the best thing ever. No.
3: Oh my God.
2: You never loved Eggo's are great.
0: Better than a homemade waffle?
3: Well, I mean, we didn't have the privilege to have
1: I was
3: going to
1: say, my mom, you know how she cooks. So I was eating Eggo's all day.
2: Okay. My mom was at work, bro, by the time I woke up.
1: All I said was Lego my Eggo,
0: yeah,
1: okay?
0: Exactly. All right. Anthony A., what do we have for National Day?
2: In honor of 9/11, today is National Day of Service and Remembrance.
0: Never forget.
2: And yes, we'll go right along next to National Video Games Day.
0: 1972, Atari released the first commercially successful video game called Pong.
1: I played Pong before. I think everybody's played Pong at this point.
3: Game changer.
1: They used to have the big joystick for it.
0: Well, Atari, I think, was the first at-home game console.
1: It was,
0: right?
1: Yeah. Like you took it I don't think house. It was the first. I think there's one before it, but it was the first big one.
0: I saw a photo when I was doing my Googles. I swear you could sit on it like a couch. This thing was huge.
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7: I'm friends with the-

0: Megan Thee Stallion finally spilling all the tea about her breakup with Klay Thompson. Let's talk about this. She said she was losing herself in the relationship.
1: Why?
0: She said it was a very rough breakup. She was conforming to be what he wanted in a woman instead of allowing herself to be who she is. You know,
1: but I'm sure with Klay Thompson, because he's got, you know, athlete money, which is hundreds of millions, he probably thinks like, oh yeah, that's cute, your little foundation, your little, you know, $1 million here and there.
0: But she says she refused to dim her light. Otto, I think you're right. Like, he's got all this stuff going on.

0: Well, she's got stuff going on. And in her mind, it's equally as important. Your partner should uplift you. It's not about how much or who or what.
1: They just might have just grown apart. And it might have just been a separation issue. And also, too, like, now I wonder if she feels a little goofy for how peachy and fairy tale like they made it seem on social media. I thought they were about to get, like, married.
2: I thought they were getting married for sure, too.
1: That's what I thought, and then no.
0: She does mention people cheating on you. That doesn't have anything to do with you. So the rumors are true. He stepped out on her, too.
2: I mean, she's not your typical basketball girl that's going to put up with that kind of stuff.
0: Hey,
2: I've seen it firsthand. 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
0: Yeah, maybe. Yeah, Megan Thee Stallion doesn't have to. Do you see that InStyle cover?
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0: Ooh, check it out. She looks beautiful. At Dana Cortez on Instagram. It's in the story. Follow us all. DJ Automatic, Anthony A. Comedy, all social media. 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
1: Iconic.
2: Let's go.
0: 7-3. Man, some of the best bachelor parties, bachelorette parties, divorce parties.
2: Hello.
0: They all have.
1: It's just
0: there.
1: A party every Friday night
0: it
1: over
0: is.
1: There.
0: It is. Probably the longest running Friday night in New Mexico. People from all over the state come to the library. So we'll see you there. Club Kiss, only here. It's Kiss 97.3.

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0: I always warn about eating all the meat with antibiotic in it?
1: Yeah.
0: Well, China meat is so filled with antibiotic, now people can't get rid of the gonorrhea because they are resistant to antibiotics.
1: Dang. Oh, resistant. I thought they were resistant to gonorrhea. All right, resistant to antibiotics. That makes sense.
0: No, so they're going around with gonorrhea and cannot get rid of it.
1: Are they in Vegas?
0: No, they're in China, I just said. So there's not as many regulations when it comes to meat there as there are here in the United States. And to be honest, now here in the U.S., they're trying to pass off the antibiotic chicken to all of us, too.
1: Oh.
0: And the meat and everything else. So that's why we have to eat farm, fresh, raised meats.
1: This should have been your message from the get-go, Dana, because you are ahead of this. But if you'd have told me it's impacting my sexual life, I would have stopped eating antibiotic chicken right then and there, dog.
0: Well, don't be anarchy. Please don't put the antibiotic in the chicken.
2: Well, this couple's kind of like a disease. They're in New York, and they broke into a house so they could live rent-free. Well, there's a catch to this. Anybody who's been in an apartment for at least 30 days cannot be kicked out by law in New York City.
0: Well, we're moving there tomorrow.
2: The owners have been warned by the police that if they change the locks, they will be arrested.
0: What is
1: this, a parallel universe? What's going on?
0: Left-wing crap is going on here, and I'm as liberal as it comes, but don't come into my house.
1: This is so
0: like
1: frustrating because I just paid the security deposit for my new apartment yesterday.
2: You could have just moved in somewhere for free.
1: Just wanted it out, dog.
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1: I used to think about immature things. 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Is this really your real phone number?

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Mistakenly, nobody been in a bag, but how many bodies done been in her bag?

0: The movie about Snoop Dogg's life is being made. I'm going to tell you the release date, who's in the movie, who's directing the movie. But first, you know his BFF, Martha Stewart? I thought she was all about Snoop Dogg. No, she loves hip-hop, and she's actually wanting to meet another great man.
1: I invited Snoop to be on my show because he was a rapper, and I was attracted to rappers. I especially like Eminem, and I could never get Eminem to come on any, you know, he would not accept any invitation. I tried to meet him at the Super Bowl when he appeared with Snoop and Dr. Dre. It was too late by the time I got there. They were already out on the field performing.
2: Martha Stewart just talking about her random Sunday is just like a humble flex.
0: I was just like, hanging out at the Super Bowl.
2: What,
0: walked
2: Martha?
0: Down to the field. Man, they made a documentary about her. We need a movie, like Snoop's getting a movie, which, by the way, I'm excited to see. The director is Craig Brewer. He directed Hustle and Flow.
2: Okay.
0: Okay, real director here. But Snoop said, this is going to be a raw look at my life. Everything. Oh. He doesn't want anything watered down. He's like, because I was involved in a lot of stuff when I first came up, and now I'm here.
3: He might be America's favorite rapper now, but at one point he was a gangster rapper.
0: You're right. Now he's Grandpa Snoop.
3: Yeah, I mean, nobody thinks of him how he used to be when Doggy Style came out. People looked at him much differently.
0: It's called Doggy Style, obviously.
3: One of the greatest hip-hop albums of all time.
0: Of all time, seriously. Okay, we can look forward to this coming to theaters in August 2027.
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0: Next song, I love it. It's called Speed Demon by Justin Bieber, arguably one of the biggest artists of our generation. I say this a lot. I don't care.
1: Think it's arguably. I think he is.
0: Okay. I say this a lot, but I want you to think about this. We watched him grow up. We've watched him go from bowl cut to man, husband, father. And I'm so glad that it seems he's come out okay. You know, there was a time I was a little worried.
1: I feel like he found his peace.
0: I do too, Otto. He and Haley look so happy.
1: And now with their little boy, they've got a nice little family unit going.
0: And

0: DJ Automatic's playlist.
1: Let's get the party started. See you at the bar, you was hardly talking. That's when I knew that your heart was scarring. Friends to lovers need a part to star in. Like, wait, babe, let me ask.

0: Oh, let's talk Little John. Next artist here on DJ Automatic's playlist. We just sat down with him and had an in-depth conversation. Probably one of my favorite talks we've had in a long time.
1: We've talked to him before, but this one was by far the best one.
0: And he talks about producing this next song. But there's something in the interview that I had no idea he was behind a song that Otto actually talked to him about. So check that out on the podcast. Search Dato Cortez Show.
1: But the most exciting thing for me is I got a new Little John drop.
0: So enjoy this Too Short Little John production.
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1: Hey, DJ Automatic, Dana Cortez. Is it all right if you guys play the Black Eyed Peas? Let's get it started. Let's bring it back to the good old times when I was just in my baby diapers, all right? Woo. Thank you.
0: It's the woo for me.
2: How am I not going to play that?
0: Oh, you have to. I don't know his name, but he's big.

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0: You know how I always warn about eating all the meat with antibiotic in it?
1: Yeah.
0: Well, China meat is so filled with antibiotic, now people can't get rid of the gonorrhea because they are resistant to antibiotics.
1: Dang. Oh, resistant. I thought they were resistant to gonorrhea. All right, resistant to antibiotics. That makes sense.
0: No, so they're going around with gonorrhea and cannot get rid of it.
1: Are they in Vegas?
0: No, they're in China, I just said. So there's not as many regulations when it comes to meat there as there are here in the United States. And to be honest, now here in the U.S., they're trying to pass off the antibiotic chicken to all of us, too.
1: Oh.
0: And the meat and everything else. So that's why we have to eat farm, fresh, raised meats.
1: This should have been your message from the get-go, Dana, because you are ahead of this. But if you'd have told me it's impacting my sexual life, I would have stopped eating antibiotic chicken right then and there, dog.
0: Well, don't be anarchy. Please don't put the antibiotic in the chicken.
2: Well, this couple's kind of like a disease. They're in New York, and they broke into a house so they could live rent-free. Well, there's a catch to this. Anybody who's been in an apartment for at least 30 days cannot be kicked out by law in New York City.
0: Well, we're moving there tomorrow.
2: The owners have been warned by the police that if they change the locks, they will be arrested.
0: What is
1: this, a parallel universe? What's going on?
0: Left-wing crap is going on here, and I'm as liberal as it comes, but don't come into my house.
1: This is so
0: like
1: frustrating because I just paid the security deposit for my new apartment yesterday.
2: You could have just moved in somewhere
1: just
2: for free.
1: Swatted it out, dog.
0: Dang.
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11: Oh, no.

0: Megan Thee Stallion finally spilling all the tea about her breakup with Klay Thompson. Let's talk about this. She said she was losing herself in the relationship.
1: Why?
0: She said it was a very rough breakup. She was conforming to be what he wanted in a woman instead of allowing herself to be who she is. You know.
2: But I'm sure with Klay Thompson, because he's got, you know, athlete money, which is hundreds of millions, he probably thinks like, oh yeah, that's cute, your little foundation, your little, you know, $1 million here and there.
0: But she says she refused to dim her light. Otto, I think you're right. Like, he's got all this stuff going on. Well, she's got stuff going on. And in her mind, it's equally as important. Your partner should uplift you. It's not about how much or who or what.
3: They might have just grown apart. And it might have just been a separation issue. And also, too, like, now I wonder if she feels a little goofy for how peachy and fairy tale like they made it seem on social media. I thought they were about to get, like, married.
2: I thought they were getting married for sure, too.
3: That's what I thought, and then no.
0: She does mention people cheating on you. That doesn't have anything to do with you. So the rumors are true. He stepped out on her, too.
2: I mean, she's not your typical basketball girl that's going to put up with that kind of stuff.
0: Hey,
2: I've seen it firsthand. There's a lot of girls that put up with a lot of stuff.
0: Yeah, maybe. Yeah, Megan Thee Stallion doesn't have to. Do you see that InStyle cover?
3: Hello.
0: Woo! Check it out. She looks beautiful. At Dana Cortez on Instagram. It's in the story. Follow us all. DJ Automatic, Anthony A. Comedy, all social media.
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17: 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Oh.

ready to party already for the weekend. Are you? All right. I'll tell you, man. It's going down. The 5-second rule, the 5 o'clock traffic jam, the celebrity catchphrase. All brought to you by Quesada's Comedy Club y Cantina, Michael Rappaport. That's right, man. You've seen this dude on Next Friday, Higher Learning. And he does comedy all over the place, man. He's been on so many movies. Kiss of Death, one of my favorite movies with Nicolas Cage. He's going to be here at Quesada 7 and 9:30. 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All the good stuff, man. All coming up. The Animal just stepped in, man. 505-262-5477. Going to be here till 7. So get ready, man. Let's SZA it. Let's SZA it. Yeah. Let's kill.

an unforgettable day today, September 11, 2026. It was 25 years ago that we remember 9/11 this day, and we show remembrance and service. It's been a quarter century after the September 11, 2001 attacks. 100 million Americans are too young to remember the day that changed our city and nation forever. It is our shared promise made 25 years ago to never forget, so those born after 9/11 learn its significance and enduring legacy. And we are commemorating this anniversary here in New Mexico. A new generation will learn about this unimaginable loss we experienced and the inspiring stories of bravery, compassion, unity, and service that we witness and have rippled through the decades. So we here at KISS 973 will have a moment of silence for all the Americans we lost on that day. Heartbreaking. I ask you to say prayers for the family and friends and anybody that's going through a hard time today dealing with this. You know, even 25 years ago still has an impact. And I remember I actually started in radio with American General Media, this company that I work for now, in 2000.

0: 2001. And I actually, you know, just couldn't believe what I was seeing, you know, on the TV as we were reporting live on the radio in the morning about what had happened. And it was just so heartbreaking and so quick and so fast that we were just, you know, blown away by everything that had happened so fastly and so quickly. And I ask you, you know, if you ever are in New York, go visit the memorial and the museum so you could see everything and reflect and learn how they commemorated. They did a whole, this was so cool. I saw this on the news. They did all the drones of every single person that we lost. They had a drone for every single person that we lost with their name on it. And they lit up the sky, you know, for them. And they're going to continue to do that. So it is a sight to see. So, you know, if you ever get out to New York, go see it. There's a tribute in light. Remember the sky. They have the remembrance wall. You know, just there's observance that you could see a lot of things, digital experiences. And everything you need to learn, man. 25 years later, the legacy lives on, and we will never forget you. We love you, and we remember you.
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New Mexico's Party Station, Kiss 973. The party is tonight, 3rd and Central at the library. We'll be there for Club Kiss with New Mexico State Fair passes, ride passes, isotope tickets, New Mexico United tickets, concert tickets, everything right there at 3rd and Central at the library for the Kiss crew, man. Gonna be there. Skater J on the ones and twos, on the two tortillas, mixing it up. And you know we play nothing but the hits. So after the fair, whatever you're doing, man, come on down, party with us, have a shot, have a cerveza, and just dance, twerk, do whatever you want to do, man. Let out some stress. We're going to be out there, man, so stop on by. And definitely have your tickets right now for

0: the Isotopes. You want a four-pack? 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First texter, baseball bat, you are going to win a four-pack of Albuquerque Isotopes. We're taking down the Salt Lake Bees, and that's September 16th, next week.
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0: Club Kiss. We are hooking you up. Yes, we have Isotope tickets, United tickets, concert tickets, State Fair, ride passes, and admission. Come on by. Skater J on the ones and twos on the Two Tortillas. We're going to be broadcasting live. DJ E-Rock. That's right. He's going to be doing his thing right here on his show live on your radio or your app. I'm going to be downtown. 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So come on through and party with us. Yes. The 5-second rule brought to you by Quesada's Comedy Club y Cantina. Michael Rappaport, he's going to be there tonight and tomorrow. Tonight and Saturday, 7 to 9:30 shows. 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And also, we have that 5-second rule coming up for you to win.
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Kiss 973. He's hosting the 2026 MTV Video Music Awards. He says some of the biggest moments of his career happened on the stage on MTV. That's pretty dope, man. Van Toffler is going to share the stage with him, and they're going to make some history, man. It's going to be awesome.

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0: through Bruno Mars, Risk It All. And sometimes you got to risk it all, even if you own your own restaurant in Charlotte, North Carolina. DaBaby launched his No Knife Chicken and Waffles restaurant in NC, featuring a $45 soul food cornbread waffle. Mmm, that sounds good, man. I'm all for it, man. But of course, somebody had to... Some customers have criticized the high-priced menu items, prompting DaBaby to defend his prices, stating, Waffle House has something for you. DaBaby described the $45 waffle is made with real homemade cornbread, collard greens, turkey leg meat, macaroni and cheese, sweet potato souffle with pecans, and four pieces of fried chicken. That's a lot of food, man, valuing it at $100, not $45. And saying, hey, it's a great deal. The concept for the restaurant stemmed from DaBaby's Instagram cooking series of the same name, showcasing his culinary talents. DaBaby has been promoting it all over his new eatery, making appearances on radio stations, TV stations, all that stuff. Gonna have to try it when I'm in NC, man. DaBaby, man, he came on out and did a concert with us. Thought he was great. Did a great job, man. Great to the listeners, everything. Great to the fans. So, yeah. Don't pay $45 for a waffle if you're gonna cry. You're gonna llorar. No llore. Why are you crying? Anyway.
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1: You're all paranoid, eh? Don't be paranoid, man. New Mexico State Fair is here. I have your passes. Yes, I do. 5 second rule brought to you by Quesada's Comedy Club y Cantina. Michael Rappaport, he's going to be there tonight. 7 to 9:30 shows. 7 and 9:30 show on Saturday. 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Only all on the app while you're in the casino. 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Yes, it is 5 second rule time, and the first person to text and tell me three types of bears. Bears. Yes, three types of bears. 505-262-KISS. First texter, three bears. Types of bears. You are going to win New Mexico State Fair. We got your tickets right here. Your passes, admission for, and also a couple of ride passes, man. You're going to have some fun out there with the whole fam, with your friends, with whoever. I'm going to roll out there tomorrow, man. I want to go check out the salsa eating contest, man. There's like a salsa where you can go try all kinds of different salsas, man. I need some information. Anybody info on that, man? Give me some. 505-262-5477. Holler at me. Give me that information, man. Because tomorrow I'm going to be walking around the fair, man, doing my thing, having some fun. And yes, go check it out, man. The New Mexico State Fair going on from the 10th all the way to the 20th. And Friday night, yes, tonight is the night, man. You can get on down and party with us as well. Library after the fair, okay? So, three types of bears, 505-262-KISS. New Mexico State Fair going on right now. Beautiful day, man. It's going to be a beautiful weekend all weekend long for the New Mexico State Fair at the New Mexico Expo. We'll see you there with a turkey leg.
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I'm going to run to the Agora Hills, man. 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New Mexico State Fair, big shouts out to you and everybody there. 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
1: 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You got through the week. Yes, Friday, September 11th. 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God bless them all. 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

0: The Bunny right there in Nueva York. Oh, yeah. Shouts out to Nueva York and all the people that lost somebody on this day, September 11th, man. We love you, New York, and all of you out there, man, that lost family members are all throughout the United States, man. We love you. We remember you, and we care for you big. DJ Heat Official, DJ Animal Official, Animal Elise right here in the mix. 5 o'clock traffic jam. Yeah, it's a big weekend. September 11th today, 12th, 13th. The fair is going on all the way through the 20th. We have your New Mexico State Fair passes and ride passes coming up right here in the mix before 6. So get ready.
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2: 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Million.

0: Valadez, man. She won New Mexico State Fair passes and also some ride passes, man. And happy birthday if it's her birthday. DJ Heat Official, DJ Animal Official. We took you home. 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